It's officially summertime, time to start crossing things off of your bucket list. 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

I'm so glad this season of Love Island started to turn it up a notch. It was boring up until this point. Couples Island, we're finally getting into the mess now that it's Casa Amor. Are you watching Love Island this season?

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Two nights, one stage. By the way, tickets are already sold out for Friday, so snag Saturday before they sell out. AXS.com. Benson Boone's performing, BTS, Zara Larsson. It's going to be great.

Olivia Rodrigo on KDWB. She was recently asked about her most awkward fan interactions, and she says that sometimes when fans wear adult diapers to her show, because you know how sometimes, you know, they wait outside the venue for days before the show, she can smell it from this fan.

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Yep.

0: KDWB, the Twin Cities' number one hit music station. What's up, I'm Kayla. So my friend got dumped yesterday, not to put her on blast or anything, but his reason was so lame. He said it's because of the gas prices, and he didn't want to fill up his tank to go drive to her. Mind you, the kid lives like 15 to 20 minutes away from her, but I digress. What is the lamest reason someone gave you to break up?
1: The lamest reason someone gave to break up with me, I dated this guy for a full, like, business week, 5 days. And he goes, the timing just isn't right, and we should go back to being friends.
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1: no other explanation.
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1: 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This is where we count down the biggest songs in the Twin Cities. So tell me what song you think should be number one. 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All right.

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4: All right, let's do it. These are the biggest songs in the Twin Cities that you voted for, but there can only be one number one song. Let's start us off with song number five, Taylor Swift, The Bride-to-Be. It's I Knew What I Knew.

0: KDWB, the Twin Cities number one hit music station. What's up? I'm Kayla. We're talking the lamest reason someone gave you to break up with you. My friend got dumped yesterday. He said it's because of the gas prices. Crazy, right? What about you?
1: The lamest reason somebody gave me to break up, they said I was too straight-laced. I didn't drink. I didn't smoke marijuana.
0: Oh.
1: It was like I was from the Bible Belt.
0: She says that you're too boring for her. Listen, you'll find somebody that doesn't like to do those things. She'll find someone that does.
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3: 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Did you hear that he got an invite to Taylor Swift's wedding? That's allegedly happening at Madison Square Garden this weekend. What a flex. Shout out to Somber. 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

fade eventually. So if our time is running out, day after day, we'll make the mundane a masterpiece. Oh my, my, oh my, my love, I take one look at you, you're taking me out.

America's turning 250. Dang, America getting old. Getting up there. Well, we're celebrating by giving you $2,500 in cash so that you can go on the Great American Getaway. Tomorrow, you have another chance to win right here on KDWB. So listen and win.

So Taylor Swift and Travis Kelce had their bachelor and bachelorette parties this weekend. Travis is in San Diego, I believe. Taylor was in Rhode Island at her mansion with her friends. There was fireworks, you know, typical.

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So there's this German mathematician that has correctly predicted the winners of the last three World Cups, and he did it without even really trying. So for this year, he predicts that the Netherlands are going to win. Of course, we're rooting for the USA. 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

apartment. And, you know, me thinking I'm a strong, independent black woman, you know, I'm like, I can do it all myself. To the packing, the lifting, to the car. 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I was wrong. I need a man in this case. I need a

We got some really good shows coming to the Target Center this year. Olivia Dean is going to be there in a couple months, and tickets are on sale now, but we have your chance to go for free. Just go to kdwb.com/contest and enter to win. I got Olivia Dean, Man I Need.

0: Harry Styles, As It Was, on KDWB, the Twin Cities' number one in music station. 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

0: WB, what's up? I'm Kayla. Happy Monday. We just kicked off summer. I know Mondays usually we like to complain, but what are you happy about today?
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0: Oh, I love that for you.

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Nation. So apparently interest in the name Nick has spiked when it comes to baby names. Because of the Knicks winning the NBA Finals, they want to spell it K-N-I-C-K.

KDWB, the Twin Cities number one hit music station. So all week long, your chance to see the Minnesota Twins on June 29th. 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

0: KDWB, the Twin Cities' number one hit music station. I'm Kayla. You can always follow me on socials at KaylaThomas40. Have you been keeping up with the World Cup? Oh my gosh, I've never watched so much soccer in my life. Like, this is the most soccer I've ever watched. Seriously, it's been fun just going to different watch parties in the Twin Cities, talking about it online. 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

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I'm Kayla, and I'm out of here. Have an amazing rest of your night. Be safe, and I'll be here tomorrow. Bye.

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0: 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It's Mikey V, my big bro Frankie V, and our best friend Gianna.
1: People who are visiting for the World Cup have been getting in trouble for trying to take this on the plane. It's pretty-

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1: We're joined by Amanda.
0: And we all know how everybody's come to America for the World Cup. But did you hear what people are getting in trouble for trying to take it with them when they fly it back home at the airports?
2: Wait, yes, I did. Is it ranch dressing?
0: Yes.
1: Really?
0: Ranch dressing. People are becoming obsessed with it. Because in other countries, they don't use, like we here in America, a lot of times use it like ketchup.
1: Yeah.
0: And they don't use it like that. And they're trying to bring it on airplanes.
2: It's because ranch is so good. I have a friend who visited from the UK and she became so obsessed with ranch. She was like, I don't understand why we don't have this. She was like calling her friends saying it's like the best condiment ever created.
1: Yeah, they don't have it there. If you ask for ranch like overseas, they'll look at you like you're cuckoo.
0: And the people who are capitalizing on this craft.
3: Yeah.
0: Kraft is now coming out with a 3.4-ounce ranch dressing bottle that is, you know, fly safe.
1: Yeah, the travel size.
4: You know what I'm worried about in this whole thing? People are coming to our country to have a good time, and when they go back to their home country and they say, what was your best part of being in the USA? Man, they got ranch dressing. That's what we're now known for in the US.
1: It's fine.
2: It is dang good.
1: I know when I went to England, I loved the Vegemite there. That's like a big thing in Australia, even England. It's like this, like, I don't even know, fermented paste that goes on toast, and I'm obsessed with it. Now I need to order it from overseas.
0: This is how, like, country trade started.
1: Literally.
0: I heard from Vegemite. I don't know what that is.
1: Vegemite.
4: Vegemite sandwich.
0: We'll give you our ranch.

Normal or nope, having a catchphrase at work. One of my managers yells, cowabunga, right before making a sales pitch. What do you think, normal or nope? Those are things we're going to answer this morning on 101.3 KDWB with Fallon and Colt at 7:40.

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1: We always love spreading positive vibes with you every night.
0: Leo, why are you smiling?
2: I just got my first like big girl purchase in my new apartment. I just bought like a patio set. And I'm feeling like such an adult. I'm not going to lie.
0: Wait, patio furniture is so expensive too.
2: I know. That's why I feel like such a grown up. My bank account is suffering like an adult.
0: Yeah. You're not truly an adult though until you put it together. Have you tried to do that yet?
2: See, we bought it pre-assembled. We were being a little bougie.
1: Smart, though. It's worth it.
3: She's really adulting.
2: Mm-hmm. Yep.
0: Well, we're happy you're smiling. Enjoy that furniture. Appreciate spending positive vibes with us.
2: Thank you. Yeah.

0: 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It's a V Bros, Mikey V, Frankie V, and our best friend Gianna.
1: Olivia Rodrigo just announced something huge that she's doing, and it's all for a good cause. We got to talk about this next.

0: 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It's Mikey V, my big bro Frankie V, and our best friend Gianna.
1: Olivia Rodrigo is doing something like no other artist has done before. She just launched her very own all-women music festival. It's called Daisy Chain Fields. It's going to happen at the end of August in California. And again, it's all women. So Chapel Roan's going to be there. Cat's Eye, Doechii, Stevie Nicks is making an appearance. Ooh. And more. And I love it because all the proceeds are going to go to charities that are dedicated to advancing and advocating for women and girls. So it's a festival for a great cause.
0: That's awesome. You really love when we see artists giving back to, because so much money goes around the touring and all that,
1: right?
0: But to be able to take some of that and help out, it's just amazing to see from Olivia Rodrigo.
1: So cool.
0: I know we're all loving her new album. So
1: I love her.
0: Awesome things. Thank you for getting us all caught up.
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1: And the DM we got says, I just went on a first date and the guy paid for dinner with a gift card.
0: Oh boy, is that a big deal? Group chat, we have her on this. We promise we'd keep you anonymous, but we'll get you advice right now. Explain exactly what happened.
2: I went on this first date with this guy and we went to this place. He picked the place. He picked the time. He picked everything. Mm-hmm. And I'm asking you guys because I don't know if I'm being like set up for failure, but he pulled out a gift card to pay for the date at the end. Like, I mean, no, I don't know. Did he even put any thought into this?
3: I think he put a lot of thought into it. I'm the frugal one on the show. I thought he thought about the future with you. And he's like, you know what? If I can save money now, long term, I'll have more money to impress down the road.
0: I get that point, Frankie, but yeah. It is a first date and he clearly picked a restaurant that he had a gift card to, right?
1: Yeah, he was like, I don't want to spend my own money.
3: Yeah, I've done that before.
2: That's how I feel. Like, he didn't want to spend his own money. He didn't want to go somewhere nicer. Like, I don't know, you guys. Like, I just don't know what to do.
3: But you said you liked him, the day went fine, and you're worried about him saving a few bucks?
2: I mean, I guess you're right in that point. It just seemed really awkward to me that he just picked this mediocre place for a first date and then pulled out a gift card.
0: Yeah, it is odd on the first date. I think there's definitely a little bit of weirdness there, but we'll get you advice right now. I'm curious if this is a big deal or if it's like, don't worry about it. Hold on, okay?
2: Okay.
0: So a gift card on a first date.
1: Mm.
0: And he did pick the restaurant, therefore he clearly picked the place he has a gift card to.
3: Marco.
0: Is that a big deal or is, like Frankie's saying, is he just being financially smart? What are your thoughts? DM us on Instagram at VBrosOnAir. We'll talk more with you next inside group chat.
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0: 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It's the V Bros and Gianna.
1: And the DM we got says, the man I went out with on a first date paid for dinner with a gift card.
0: So group chat, because he clearly picked a restaurant. Therefore, she's saying like, oh, he picked a restaurant that he had a gift card to.
1: Right.
0: Is that an issue or not? Lindsay, what are your thoughts?
2: If he's being frugal and has a gift card, that's fine with me. But next time, we're going to the steakhouse.
1: Yeah, you saved money on the first
0: date. She's like, next time, I'm picking where we're going. Yeah. No gift cards there. I'm going to call first. Like, you don't accept gift cards, do you?
1: Yep.
3: Yeah, right? Double check.
0: Thank you for joining group chat. Now, Pam, you feel much different about this.
4: Yeah, I would walk away because that means that he probably doesn't have a job.
0: That is a weird correlation. He used a gift card to who doesn't have a job. I'm not sure if that's true.
3: I'll have it be said, I've used gift cards on dates before and I had a job. I'm just very frugal. You know, if you can save a few bucks here and there, it doesn't make me a bad person.
4: Yeah, but show it 3 weeks later.
1: Not on a first date.
0: Yeah, I was going to say, I agree with that. A first date is an odd time to do it. If you're deep into a relationship, that's one thing. Mm-hmm. 50-50 on responses now. So what are your thoughts on this? DM us on Instagram. We'll get you on next at VBros

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Having a catchphrase at work. One of my managers yells, cowabunga, right before making a sales pitch. What do you think, normal or nope? Those are things we're going to answer this morning on 101.3 KDWB with Fallon and Colts at 7:40.

0: 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It's Mikey V with my big bro, Frankie V, and our best friend, Gianna.
1: We've been getting advice for Anonymous inside group chat tonight because she went on a date with this guy and he paid with a gift card.
0: We'll give you the whole story and get her some advice next inside group chat.

0: 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It's Mikey V with my big bro, Frankie V, and Gianna.
1: And the DM we got says, I went on a first date and the guy did pay for dinner, but he paid with a gift card.
0: And she's like, well, he picked a restaurant. And if he probably just picked a restaurant that had a gift card to, that means he doesn't really like me. Is it a red flag or not? Brenna, what do you got?
2: Oh, come on. He was saving up. He saved it for a special occasion. He should be flattered to use the gift card.
0: It's almost like, yeah, you should feel special. He's probably had that gift card since Christmas. So for 9 months, yeah. He's like, you know what? She's the one for the gift card.
2: I think he should get over herself.
0: I love that.
2: He paid for the day. He didn't ask her for any money, whatever. I have 3 sons. Give the guys a break.
0: I feel you on that. Thank you for joining group chat. Now, Sarah, you have an interesting thought on this.
3: I feel like the guys always have to pay on the first date, mm-hmm. right? So, like, it's an investment for them. So he doesn't know how this date's going to go. He brought
0: That's a good thought right there.
1: Yeah.
0: He hasn't met you yet. He doesn't know how big of an investment
1: right.
0: he wants to make in you.
3: Like, it's just the first meet and he's just seeing if you like each other.
1: I'd rather take the gift card than having a guy be like, hey, can you split the bill?
0: That's the worst.
3: Exactly.
0: There we go. So it's not a big deal. Go on a second date and see if you start working your way up.
3: Yep.
0: And by the way, phones are still full. So if you have a thought on this, you can DM us all night on Instagram. We'll get you on to @VBrosOnAir.

0: 101.3 KDWB, the Twin Cities number one hit music station. It's Mikey V with my big bro Frankie V and our best friend Gianna. Amber, are you ready for the crazy story of the day?
1: Of course. Go for it.
0: So the DoorDash robot, nicknamed Dot, we talked about this, how DoorDash in some cities are like testing out where the robot will actually deliver your food.
2: This is crazy to me, but yeah, so crazy.
0: And it got even crazier because this was in Chandler, Arizona, when Dot, the DoorDash robot, was going to deliver some food and actually went right in between a SWAT response team that was tied to a weapons-related incident that was going on. So the robot obviously doesn't know this is happening. Inside the robot is the food, right? They put it in the bag and they put it in the robot and they send it.
3: No.
0: So the officers are telling the robot to stop, but the robot had one thing on his mind. It was never told that. If a police officer tells you to stop, you stop. So Dot just kept on going, was determined to deliver the food to where it needed to go. Apparently, the police had to contact DoorDash. DoorDash then had to send a technician to retrieve the determined little robot. No word on what the food was inside the robot or exactly what happened to Dot afterwards. But one thing is certain, that none of those police officers on the SWAT team ordered pizza. So Dot was not delivering to them, was delivering to some random house.
1: Wow. That's the kind of dedication I'm looking for in a delivery service.
0: Truly. You know what? Give Dot five stars.
3: Yeah.
0: And a tip. For sure.
1: 100%.

Normal or nope, having a catchphrase at work. One of my managers yells, cowabunga, right before making a sales pitch. What do you think, normal or nope? Those are things we're going to answer this morning on 101.3 KDWB with Fallon and Colts at 7:40.

0: 101.3 KDWB. It's the V Bros, Mikey V, Frankie V, and Gianna. Stephanie, have you ever tried bird watching?
1: I can't say that I have, but, you know, maybe I would.
0: No, you guys are laughing. That's it. Birds are having a moment right now. Younger people are skipping golfing and bowling. They're picking up the binoculars. And it's a big thing. They're watching birds outside. This started up during the pandemic, and it's kind of like followed through. And apparently, it's really good for you. It helps you slow down, helps you recharge. It helps with your stress. You grab binoculars, and you walk outside, and you bird watch.
2: I've never done this, but it makes a lot of sense. We're so attached to our phones these days, especially younger generation, that all you see is, like, videos on this thing, the iPhone. And now you get to, like, get super excited. Like, I'm looking at nature.
3: Wow.
0: Nature. They say screen
3: backwards.
0: Screen fatigue is real. Burnout using your phones is real. They're saying, like Mikey said, you know, go out and look at nature. Escape from the reality of our cell phones and the crazy world around us and watch the birds.
1: I gotta be honest, like, I've always been a little afraid of birds. They're very flappy. So I'm not sure that I want to.
2: Well, the binoculars, they help you look at the birds from afar.
0: I didn't say go play with the birds.
1: I want to, you know? I would just picture them, like, stretching my eyes out and laughing near me.
2: You know what? Never mind. You stick to Instagram birds.

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1: It's almost time for Mommy V Mondays.
0: Our very own mom, the preschool teacher she is, joins the show next.

0: Loving, I'm living, so we turn it up. Yeah. We turn it up.
1: 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It's Mikey V with my big bro, Frankie V, and Gianna.
2: It is time for Mommy V Mondays.
1: Our very own mom, the preschool teacher, she has joined the show. Mom, what do you got for us tonight?
3: Well, guess what today is?
2: What?
1: Monday. What was that? You kissing us?
3: Yes, it's National Kissing Day.
2: Oh.
1: Wow. Back at you. Okay.
3: And since I found that out, I decided to think about kissing. I think I might have talked about this once before, but I wanted to do it again.
2: Okay.
3: Did you know that romantic kissing isn't actually universal? Anthropologists have found that some cultures throughout history didn't traditionally kiss romantically at all.
2: Oh, no.
3: And they wouldn't understand my Hallmark movies. That's all I have to say. Secondly, do you know that among the Maori people of New Zealand is a tradition called a hongi?
1: A hongi?
3: When you say it that way. That's where people gently touch noses and foreheads together as a sign of connection and respect.
4: That's funny.
1: Probably sharing less germs doing that.
2: Hongies. True.
3: And a lot less awkward. That's why they do that instead of kissing.
1: Feels a little awkward to me.
4: That does kind of.
1: My forehead's of Gianna, but...
2: your forehead away from my forehead.
3: Well, then, if you do like kissing better, do you know that a first kiss can feel so important? Scientists think kissing may help people subconsciously assess the compatibility through scent, taste, and other cues like kissing.
1: I agree with that 100%. A first kiss can make or break if I want to hang out with you again.
2: Mm-hmm.
4: That's true.
3: You're right. I guess if there's no chemistry in that kiss, you move on.
1: Mm-hmm.
3: That could be a new way to have a dating site.
1: Everybody starts making out?
2: Oh, dang.
3: meet, kiss, move on, or stay.
2: The kissing booth.
3: Move on or stay. And if you've ever traveled, which I haven't, and you've gotten confused by the cheat kiss greeting like grandma likes, you're not alone. Depending on the country, some regions have 1, 2, 3, even 4 cheat kisses.
2: Yeah.
1: Wow.
3: Okay, well,
1: a lot of kissing.
3: A little culture, a little science, and a little kissing.
1: Mommy V is going to kick off the first ever speed date in kissing only.
2: That's great.
3: That would be a riot.
2: We support you.
3: You would get to kiss and you go 1, 2, 3, 4, 5. Move on.
1: It sounds like mom's looking for a boyfriend.
2: She's shooting her shot on the air right now.
1: Mommy V, we love you so much.
3: I love you more.
1: Let us know if you kiss a random guy soon.
3: I'll do that. I'll call. You'll be the first to know.
1: Bye.
4: Bye.
3: All right, bye.
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And trains, bear with me for a second. Let me put y'all on game. The settlers with shoes in town, folk to make them richer. Fast forward 2024, you got the same agenda. You run to Atlanta when you need a check balance. Let me break it down for you. This the real challenge. You caught future when you didn't see the

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1: If you have a lot of weddings to go to this summer,
0: you know how expensive it can get. There's one hack you can do to help make it more affordable to go to other people's weddings. We'll talk about that next.

0: 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Mikey V, Frankie V, and our best friend Gianna. Kaylee, are you going to any weddings this summer?
1: I am, yeah. I'm going to one in 2 weeks.
0: You're going to one in 2 weeks. Gianna, are you going to any weddings?
2: I have one this Saturday.
0: I have an overwhelming amount of weddings this summer.
2: Yeah.
0: So the tough thing is saying no to a wedding, right? Especially when they're your good friends. So this is what people are doing. 90% of people have said they have cut back on their daily expenses so they could actually afford to go to weddings. And they're talking about the top things that they stopped doing. People that are going to weddings, they're not going out to restaurant meals. They're cutting back on nights out, and they're even shopping less just so they can be there for their friends at their weddings.
3: I might skip your wedding if I have to do all that.
2: Honest to God.
1: Yeah.
2: Good friends.
0: I will say, as somebody who had a wedding not too long ago, if you didn't come to my wedding, it just saved me money. And I was not mad about it.
2: Yeah, true.
0: Our own sister didn't come, and that saved me a couple $100.
2: And there's that. Okay.
0: You don't want to come? Stay home.
1: You can also just plan a vacation just coincidentally the same weekend and then get yourself out that way, too. I've done that.
0: And you probably will break even at the end of it.
2: I was going to say.
1: Yeah, 100%.
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0: Laura, why are you smiling?
2: It's kind of silly. I gave my mom's dog a haircut, and it actually came out decent. So that's made me very happy today.
3: That's awesome.
0: Like, giving a dog a haircut has to be like playing a sport.
1: Legit difficult.
2: She's small tease, so you can really, really mess that up.
0: Yeah,
2: you can. And I've done it before, and it's come out horrible, but this time it's like okay, so I'm really excited about that.
0: You know, it's funny. Wow. Our mom, when we grew up, had a Maltese, so we give you a big round of applause.
3: Yes, and at no point was Mikey ever

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One of my managers yells, cowabunga, right before making a sales pitch. What do you think, normal or nope? 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
1: Joined by Tara. Have you ever heard of the Mind After Midnight hypothesis?
2: No, what is that?
3: I don't know what this is.
0: I feel like your mind naturally makes you do bad things after midnight, whether it's infidelity or eating unhealthy.
3: I ate a cookie after midnight last night.
1: You know, Mikey V, your college education is paying off.
0: There we go.
1: Starting to get some of these facts correct. Yes, if you stay up late at night, you don't make any correct decisions after midnight. That's what they say. The mind undergoes some dramatic changes for some reason after midnight, because after midnight, people are more likely to see the world negatively.
3: Yeah.
1: They have impulse decisions that they make incorrectly. They also engage in harmful behaviors, yes, such as infidelity and other things that could ruin a relationship.
0: I'm not sure if it's a time, if it's like actually midnight, or the fact of you've drunken that much tequila by midnight. But nevertheless, nothing good happens after midnight. Mm-hmm.

0: 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It's the V Bros and Gianna.
1: People who are visiting for the World Cup have been getting in trouble for trying to take this on the plane.
2: It's pretty

0: 3 KDWB, the Twin Cities number one hit music station. 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
1: We're joined by Amanda.
0: And we all know how everybody's come to America for the World Cup. But did you hear what people are getting in trouble for trying to take it with them when they fly it back home at the airports?
2: Wait, yes, I did. Is it ranch dressing?
0: Yes.
1: Really?
0: Ranch dressing. People are becoming obsessed with it. Because in other countries, they don't use, like we here in America, a lot of times use it like ketchup.
1: Yeah.
0: And they don't use it like that. And they're trying to bring it on airplanes.
2: It's because ranch is so good. I have a friend who visited from the UK and she became so obsessed with ranch. She was like, I don't understand why we don't have this. She was like calling her friends saying it's like the best condiment ever created.
1: Yeah, they don't have it there. If you ask for ranch like overseas, they'll look at you like you're cuckoo.
0: And the people who are capitalizing on this craft.
3: Yeah.
0: Kraft is now coming out of the 3.4 ounce ranch dressing bottle that is, you know, fly safe.
1: Yeah, the travel size.
4: You know what I'm worried about in this whole thing? People are coming to our country to have a good time. And when they go back to their home country and they say, what was your best part of being in the USA? Man, they got ranch dressing. That's what we're now known for in the US.
1: It's fine.
2: It is dang good.
1: I know when I went to England, I loved the Vegemite there. That's like a big thing in Australia, even England. It's like this, like, fermented paste that goes on toast, and I'm obsessed with it. Now I need to order it from overseas.
0: This is how, like, country trade started.
1: Literally.
0: I'm here for Vegemite. I don't even know what that is.
1: Vegemite.
4: Vegemite sandwich.
0: We'll give you our ranch.

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Having a catchphrase at work. One of my managers yells, cowabunga, right before making a sales pitch. What do you think, normal or nope? Those are things we're going to answer this morning on 101.3 KDWB with Fallon and Colt at 7:40.

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1: We always love spreading positive vibes with you every night.
0: Leo, why are you smiling?
2: I just got my first like big girl purchase in my new apartment. I just bought like a patio set. And I'm feeling like such an adult. I'm not going to lie.
0: Wait, patio furniture is so expensive, too.
2: I know. That's why I feel like such a grown-up. My bank account is suffering like an adult.
1: Yep.
3: You're not truly an adult, though, until you put it together. Have you tried to do that yet?
2: See, we bought it. We bought it pre-assembled. We were being a little bougie.

0: 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It's the V Bros, Mikey V, Frankie V, and Gianna.
1: Olivia Rodrigo just announced something huge that she's doing, and it's all for a good cause. We got to talk about this next.

0: 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It's Mikey V with my big bro Frankie V and our best friend Gianna.
1: Olivia Rodrigo is doing something like no other artist has done before. She just launched her very own all-women music festival. It's called Daisy Chain Fields. It's going to happen at the end of August in California. And again, it's all women. So Chapel Roan's going to be there. Cat's Eye, Doechii, Stevie Nicks is making an appearance. Ooh. And more. And I love it because all the proceeds are going to go to charities that are dedicated to advancing and advocating for women and girls. So it's a festival for a great cause.
0: That's awesome. You really love when we see artists giving back to, because so much money goes around the touring and all that,
1: right?
0: But to be able to take some of that and help out, it's just amazing to see from Olivia Rodrigo.
1: So cool.
0: And I know we're all loving her new album, so
1: I love her.
0: Awesome things. And thank you for getting us all caught up.
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4: We have no accidents and no delays. There's overnight construction scheduled, Highway 610 eastbound from Zane to Noble Parkway till 6 a.m. On 94, there's construction westbound from the Lowry Hill Tunnel to Olson Memorial Highway until July. I'm Maria Arnold, and that's your latest total traffic.
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0: It is 101.3 KDWB with Fallon and Colt and Jenny. You were partying last night. Yeah. I'm surprised you made it.
1: Yes, I went to MGK at Mystic Lake, and it was so fun. Oh my gosh, Colt. You had said that you've seen him before, and he brings such an energy, which is why he's MGK, you know? But he's also, like, super hot.
0: Yeah, he's tall. He's hot.
1: That helps, but yeah.
0: And it kind of helps that he's, like, he's dated Megan Fox, so it's like he's got, like, oh, he must have something.
1: Yeah.
0: You know, if he can get her.
1: Now, I know I don't look like Megan Fox, okay? I'm not delusional in that way. However, I was Googling, like, Megan Fox outfits to figure out what to wear. Okay. So I, like, whipped out, like, sweatpants with combat boots last night and like a black
0: top. Destiny's Child music
1: video.
0: Yeah,
1: like it was not a normal outfit. And then I ran into Tina that used to work here, who actually is going to be in tomorrow. If you remember Tina, we called her Web Girl Tina when she was on the show. I ran into her and she's like, "You look like Kim Possible." And I was like, "Hell yeah."
0: That's actually a sick, that's such a compliment if you're looking like Kim Possible.
1: But yeah, it was super, super good. I do have a little bit of a...
0: I look like a naked mole rat most of the time. That's my thing.
1: I have a little bit of a complaint to say about people who get like the premium seats. Okay, they're sitting in the boxes. I couldn't see like the suite level, but I did get hooked up with a box last night just because they're trying to like promote the venue and whatever. So they wanted to like have all the boxes filled. So I had a couple connections that were like, come on, come sit in the box. I'm having the time of my life. I'm jumping up and down. I'm fist pumping, whatever. Almost like everyone else in those boxes just sit.
0: Yeah, there's not. It's not a vibe. You think of like a suite or something would be like a total like turn up. It's not. People are just kind of like chilling.
1: It's like
0: half the time they're not even watching.
1: Yeah, like I don't normally get that kind of an experience. I'm normally in the flood of people like in the stands and stuff, and it's still great to be in that area. But I was like, I'd rather be around all the people jumping up and down than the people just sitting there. Because I was like on this ledge where there were people below me in their little box and they're just sitting there the whole time. And I'm like, have a drink in my hand. I'm like, God, I'm going to spill on them. You know, they're going to yell at me. So I just don't, I don't know. It's so frustrating because I feel like it's similar experiences with like, I've always heard that there's artists who do not let like fans buy the first couple rows of their tickets, like the front rows, because they want actual people who are going to have fun, not people who have money.
0: So they
1: keep those open so that then they can find fun fans up in the nosebleeds to bring them down.
0: That's good. That's good.
1: But
0: I'm jealous you went. It seems like it was a really good time.
1: It was super fun. The new venue is so dope and it was like the perfect night.
0: I almost did something yesterday that I think you're going to judge me for. So I moved recently and I had left. I accidentally forgot some stuff in the garage, okay?
1: After at your old place?
0: Yeah.
1: Okay.
0: So I left a propane tank that was connected to a fire pit thing. You know what I'm talking about? It's like a gas fire pit.
1: So I get what you're saying.
0: I left it in the garage and I totally forgot about it until one day I was like, did I ever pack that? And I was like, no, I didn't. Dang it. So I was in that area yesterday in St. Louis Park and I drove by my old house and I saw it. I saw the fireplace thing I had left in the backyard. I went through the back alley. Yeah, and it was like, I was like, that's
1: you drove down the back alley?
0: I did. I was like, that's totally mine. And there was like chairs set around it. And I was like, they're using my fireplace thing or my bonfire pit. So there was a little ounce of me that was like, I could just like open the gate and grab it and put it in the back of my vehicle.
1: Yeah.
0: But I was like, oh no, finders keepers. They got, you know what? I'm just going to take the L. They have it. They can have it. Whatever.
1: So it wasn't the whole fire pit.
0: No, it was. It was like the entire, it was like, it's like one of the ones where you just plug it into a propane tank and it like shoots out fire or whatever.
1: Okay.
0: So it's a couple hundred dollars.
1: I was going to say, those are actually kind of nice, and I would probably go knock on the door and be like, hey, that was mine.
0: I thought about it.
1: Could I have it back?
0: I thought about
1: it. No, because I'm assuming, because you rented that house, right?
0: Yeah.
1: You rented. So I'm assuming that the current people living there are also renters, so they'd probably be like, get off my property. I think that's more of a previous landlord question.
0: I know.
1: Cole, I'm proud of
0: ridiculous.
1: You didn't just storm into that backyard and like take
0: it. I thought about it. I thought about taking the hammock, too. I was like, that thing looks nice.
1: Okay. Let's say, Colt, you're you know, in your 30s now. Say you were 22-year-old Colt, what would you have done?
0: I probably would have taken it and a couple of chairs and some other things.
1: Yeah. So, but you're an adult now.
0: So I can't, yeah, I can't be doing these.
1: You can't.
0: Speaking of like what to do in situations, we have a little mediator moment, okay? So okay. This guy is at a pool party type of thing with his relatives, gets pantsed, okay? Mm. Now, who he should be mad at is not who he's actually mad at, and he wants to confront the person. So let's talk about that when we come back. We'll figure it out. 101.3
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0: 101.3 KDWB were Fallon and Colt. A couple weeks ago, we had someone on. They confronted someone, and we got a message from a listener. They're like, you should do a mediation moment where you kind of are like the mediator for an issue going on in someone's life. And we're like, all right, why not? Well, if you have one, send us an email. Well, we got an email from Miles. So Miles, we're going to help you out today. We're going to call someone, help you confront them. But first, we got to know the backstory. What's going on?
1: Well, basically, a couple weeks ago, my family threw a pool party. Girl I've been seeing for, you know, just a couple weeks was with me. I went to go grab us a couple drinks and walk back to the pool, and my uncle snuck up behind me and yanked my pants down and my underwear down and kind of exposed me to the whole party.
2: Oh, no.
0: It's like such an uncle thing. Well, not my uncle, but like it's...
2: I'm assuming he didn't mean to pull all of it down.
0: That's fair.
1: That's what he claims, but I don't know. Anyway.
2: In front of the family, like, though?
3: That happened to me in high school one time, and everything came down at lunch, and it was tough.
0: Lunch.
3: It was tough. A lot of people saw a lot of stuff, and it was cold. Okay,
0: that's always the excuse. But that is something. I feel like there is a phase. You're right. It's like middle or high school where guys get into pantsing. But you're an adult, and your uncle is still doing this at a party. So did you like bend down really quickly and rip them back up?
1: Well, I still had like the two drinks in my hand, so it was kind of tough. So like everyone at the party got a pretty good look.
0: And, Miles, I'd like to know what kind of drinks you were holding, please. What kind of drinks were you holding?
1: You know, it was a pool party, so, you know, I had a couple of pina coladas.
0: So you're standing there with two pina coladas and you're just exposed, your junk's out for the world to see. Great, that's hot.
3: There's a pee joke in there, pee coladas.
0: Okay,
3: but.
0: Yep. That is good. Yeah, that's a good point. Okay. So everyone at the party, I'm sure, is like laughing. They're making fun of you as good friends do.
1: Yeah, it was pretty embarrassing, but I got over it rather quickly, I guess.
0: So are we calling to confront your uncle today to never pant you, or who are we calling?
1: You know, that's probably what we should be doing, but no. Like I said, I brought a date with me, and I have not heard from her since this incident, so
2: maybe, or are you telling us the whole story? You get a little wasted at the party off those pina coladas, and she's like, not this guy.
1: No, I don't know if it was just like my family was too much or something like that, but no, I was pretty shell-shocked after the incident.
2: Couldn't get drunk anymore. Too nervous it might happen again, too.
0: Yeah, I wouldn't trust anyone. I would never have both hands occupied. Okay, well, we can call her and see why she's not texting you or talking to you anymore, and maybe we'll figure something out, okay? Hold on 1 second, Miles. We'll try to get her on the phone.
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0: 3 KDWB, where Fallon, Colt, and Jenny, we were just talking to Miles in a segment we're calling the Mediation Moment. Miles was at a pool party a couple of weekends ago with a girl he just started seeing. He goes to grab him some drinks around the pool. He's walking back, two pina coladas in hand. His awesome uncle comes up in pants. He like pulls his pants down, accidentally pulls the undies down. Also, he's completely naked, exposed to the entire party. And he's like, oh, this is embarrassing. Ha, ha, ha. Pulls his pants back up. But the problem is, after this all happened, the girl he had just started seeing completely ghosted him. He's like, is it because she saw my bits and she was like, nah, I'm a pass?
1: Yeah.
0: That's an awkward situation, if so. But he was like, so can you get her on the phone? Because she has ghosted me. She's not responding. We do have Julia on the phone. Good morning, Julia. How are you?
2: Good morning. Doing okay.
0: Okay, Julia, you heard that. So we do have Miles here. Why did you ghost Miles?
2: Oh, great. I feel like, sure, yes. It was a little bit more than I wanted to see, or rather, like a little bit less than I wanted to see.
3: Oh, come on.
0: Oh, no.
2: Nobody wants to admit, but he was also super, like, he didn't stand up for himself or anything like that.
3: We can't just make a scene. I feel like you're at like a family function.
0: You imagine he gets into a fight with his uncle.
2: it seemed pretty passive. And I don't know.
0: It wasn't giving like that big dog energy. I get it. Okay.
2: No.
3: Well, if you could try to alpha all you want, but if you're pantsed, I mean, it just doesn't, you have to accept what has happened.
0: That's true.
4: His hands were also full. Yeah. What was he going to do? Throw a punch with a pina colada in his hand?
0: Oh, it'd be wild. Miles, quick question. Now, you're still on the phone, right?
5: Yeah, I'm still here.
0: Okay. So what do you got your answer. How are you feeling?
5: I mean, I think it's a little messed up. Like, she's talking about what she saw specifically, and, like, I don't know if she's never seen a guy get out of a pool before, but, like, there's this, you know, shrinkage is a real thing, you know, you get pulled and all scrunched up and stuff. It's not like, unfortunately, I guess, yeah, we're talking about this on the radio, but that was the first time she had seen
0: what's
5: going on down there. So, God.
3: Yeah, it gets squishy. It gets squishy. Like, it's getting

0: drunken. When you hop out of a pool, listen, your blood goes to the vital organs.
1: Which are?
0: Your heart, to keep you warm. Get the blood flowing. And just because it's squishy and small in that moment, listen, send us a pic right now, my guy. I bet you I'm gonna pass on that. I'm just saying, if you did, I'm sure it would be a. I'm trying to stick up for him.
2: Quit using our show to solicit for D pics.
0: Well, okay. No, I hate that. It's like, oh my gosh, because he got out of an ice bath. It's like so small or whatever.
1: Well, he never said anything about an ice bath.
0: Well, we don't know the temperature of that pool.
2: It's been pretty warm in Minnesota. Julia, do you feel bad? I mean, he's like, you're right. He was a little shrinkage out of the pool.
3: Yeah, of course. And I don't really think that you can help if something gives you the ick. But I'm like one of the people where I can't really come back from that.
2: Okay.
3: And I just don't want to. We just started seeing each other, and I don't want to waste anyone else's time. I should have communicated more.
0: Miles.
3: Yeah.
0: Miles, you probably want somebody who, in a relationship who's going to laugh at moments like that anyways. If you can't find like any humor in that, she's probably not the one, bro.
2: That's fair. You know what? It wasn't a match.

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1: I'm going to cover for Fallon today, and Olivia Rodrigo, right off the bat, we're going to talk about how she's curating something called the Daisy Chain Fields Festival.
2: Okay.
1: Which is, Colt's a little sick. It's going to be an all-female bill. It's going to be headed with Chapel Roan, Dochi, Cat's Eye, and Stevie Nicks.
2: I mean, that's sick.
1: Yeah, and the fest is going to roll out in Irvine, California?
2: Yeah.
1: On August 29th, she took to her socials saying that Daisy Chain Fields features an all-women lineup. Daisy Chain Fields.
2: Is there a significance behind the name, or like, we got to switch it up. It's got to be more memorable. It's got to be quick.
1: It's giving wannabe Woodstock vibes, you know, Daisy Chain Fields.
2: I think she's
1: trying with something, but I don't know what it is. But 100% of the net proceeds will go to charities dedicated to advancing and advocating for women and girls. She said, I firmly believe that joy, community, and music can be the drivers of meaningful change, and I'm hopeful this festival will be just that.
2: 100%.
1: So, that's awesome. Liam Payne, as you know, he passed away a couple years ago now. Probate court determined that the entire $28 million estate of his will go to his 9-year-old son.
2: Okay. I saw this and I was wondering, like, can anybody mess with that money? Because, like, I thought about this if I died. Mm-hmm. Sorry, hold on. I got a demon inside of me.
1: Yeah, you do. Hold on. Get it out. Oh, my goodness.
2: Okay. So if this illness takes me out, okay, and I die.
1: Okay.
2: And then somehow my wife dies.
1: Okay.
2: And my children just go somewhere. Okay, I need to figure it out. I need a will. I don't trust anyone to my kids, though, so it's like a hard thing. But, like, okay, can you mess with, like, someone's money? Like, if you're in, have, like, legal guardianship or whatever of the child, do you also have legal guardianship of the conservatorship of the money? Or is it locked away?
1: No, I mean, if you're smart, and now, Cole, I'm not going to guess that you are going to hire a lawyer to make this any kind of legal situation.
2: Danny, come on,
1: so
2: you're
1: so
2: right.
1: Like, there is a chance that whatever would happen to your money would somehow be used by one of your family members.
2: It just goes to the lawyer, actually.
1: So, yes, if you are smart about it and you place it in a trust and you hire proper lawyers, then yes, nobody can touch it. Only your kids have access to it by a certain point, which is what's going to happen with his 9-year-old son, whose name is Bear, if you did not know that. So the money will be placed in a trust and he'll have access to it at the age of 18.
2: Yeah, how much is that going to be when he turns 18? 9 years?
1: Yeah, I mean, what?
2: Let me Google it. Okay, hold on 1 second. So it's going to be, it'll be valued at $60 million by the time he's 18. That's what it's saying.
1: Well, if they do it the right way, yeah, yes. However, Cheryl Cole may tap into that account for immediate use to, quote, benefit Bear.
2: That's what I was wondering.
1: Okay, so you're right. They don't have this locked down the way that they should have it locked down.
2: See, because it's like, if they're like, oh, well, he needs a bigger house. Okay, well
1: it does say they said they can use it to benefit him for, like, private education and such.
2: Okay,
1: so I don't know what the and such
2: conditions
1: is. Yeah, there are some conditions associated with that one.
2: Sick, awesome Ferrari or something.
1: Now, I was partying at MGK last night, so I was not able to catch the most recent episode of Love Island, but apparently a new bombshell has entered the villa. And her name is Alana Kaiser. And of course, what happened? Oh, you know, something resurfaced on social media of her using a racial slur. Mm. So everyone went to town and went and looked her up right away when she entered into the villa. And now everyone's, you know, calling her out for it. Like, literally almost immediately as she debuted on that episode, everyone was online being like, remove her from the series. And she probably will be removed, because that happened the last season. Like, two people out of nowhere were just, like, gone. And I was very confused because I'd never watched Love Island before. So I was like, I don't know, maybe they just, like...
2: That happens a lot of time with the reality shows, like Below Deck. There was somebody and I was like, why is that, like, that deckhand not talking? And then it was because they found stuff on his social media after the filming, so they just cut all of his audio.
1: Oh.
2: But you would think, like, you would scrub all that, but I think you just forget. Like, when you're, like, 19 and now you're 27 or something, you forget, like, oh, yeah, I said something stupid on Twitter once.
1: I think there's a difference between saying something stupid and using racial slurs, and at this point in life,
2: yeah, that's
1: this woman is, like, you know, she's probably in her mid-20s. Like, yeah. We, as young kids in social media, did not understand what was going to come of it, and I'm not excusing anyone for using it in the wrong way.
2: Yeah.
1: However, she grew up in the era of social media, already knowing that social media was, like, anyone can see it. It's going to live online forever. So, like, I just don't excuse these people, and I don't excuse, I mean, anything that's racial slurs. Respect. That's for sure. But
2: I'm actually kind of glad I could only write out stuff. Oh my God, imagine if I was thirst trapping and then like I'm just a 14-year-old licking my lips and stuff. You know what I mean? Like, thank God I actually could only write out words when I was a kid.
1: I don't want to imagine you thirst trapping. We're just going to go back to this and we're going to celebrate Messi, because Messi, if you don't know this, he's one of the greatest soccer players of all time. And he just became the all-time leading World Cup goal scorer. And here's some audio from that.
3: Armada on the move for the World Champions. Now Medina pulled back here, lets it run. Messi! History in Dallas! 40 years to the day since Diego Maradona scored the hand of God. Lionel Messi scores the goal to make him the World Cup's all-time leading scorer. Wonderful moment.
2: That's got to feel so good when that happens.
1: Yeah, it does. It feels good, especially when Colt decides to try to score a goal into the garbage can in the middle of our segment with his soda can. It's like, okay, if you're in a relationship with a male, there's so many things that they do that frustrate you. And Colt is our male equivalent of a partner here. And so Fallon and I notice everything, whether he's like taking a sip of something in the middle of a talk break, or if he decides to try to shoot a basket with his loud can into the garbage.
2: I should have yelled Messi when I did it. Messi, whatever.
1: All right, well, there you go. That's your entertainment report for today.
2: And we have Mall of America passes, Nickelodeon Universe. We're going to try to get you in with those. Jenny's Summer School Pop Quiz next on 101.3 KDWB. Looks like

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1: It's always fun to go to the Mall of America, but it's even more fun when you have all the time in the world in the summer. So we're getting you passes to go head over to Nickelodeon Universe, hang out, ride all the rides, have all the fun, unlimited rides.
2: Let's
1: so
2: go.
1: Call us right now, 651-989-KDWB to do a little pop quiz action. I'm going to give you five questions. You'll go up against somebody else, and whoever gets the most correct will be the winner of these Mall of America passes today. And also, we should talk about Vaunt is coming in a little bit to hang out with us, Colt.
3: I'm excited about that.
1: I know. Vaunt obviously was part of the Dave Ryan Show, and he still is on afternoons here on KDWB. And I asked him, I was like, yo, I got to get an update on what's going on with like the wedding plan.
3: Is he going to be stirring the pot as well?
1: He is going to stir the pot. Vaughn's classic bit. Now, if there's one thing I can say confidently about Vaughn is that he's a little bitch. And I bet you he's listening right now as he's driving in. And so
3: because of that,
1: he loves to stir the pot. And upsets people pretty often with that one. So
3: nice.
1: All right. We got people calling, I think. Hello, KDWB. What's your name?
4: Hi, my name's Janessa.
1: Janessa, hi. How's your day going?
4: Good. How
5: really
4: are you?
5: Good. How are you?
1: Oh, great. I love it. I love when everyone starts talking to each other because Colt will just pick everyone up at once.
3: Yeah,
1: it's like, hi. Who? Hey, tell me the male voice on the phone. What is your name?
5: My name is Mason.
1: Mason?
3: Mason.
1: All right. Well, you two, Janessa and Mason, are going to go up against each other. You're going to chime in with your name when you know the answer to my pop quiz question. So here we go. Which Marvel superhero turns big and green when he's angry?
4: Mason.
1: Mason, go.
5: The Incredible Hulk.
1: That is correct.
6: Yeah.
1: Thank you, Doja. All right, next up. What is the name of the cheerful snowman in Disney's Frozen?
5: Mason,
1: go.
5: It's Olaf.
1: It is Olaf. I like warm hugs. Okay. All right. Mason's got two. You're still in it, Janessa. Next up, we have what dance video game asks players to step on arrows to match the music?
5: Mason. Dance Dance Revolution.
1: Wow.
3: Dance Dance Revolution is right, baby.
1: Mason, you didn't even give Janessa a chance today.
3: Dude, can I just say this too? Also,
5: I'm very competitive.
1: Yeah,
5: I'm
1: you
5: so
1: are.
5: Sorry.
3: While we're all here, I feel like, and listen, I'm not being political, okay? I would never try to like divide our listeners.
1: We don't need any more division in this country.
3: But I will say this. If everybody was forced to play Dance Dance Revolution first thing in the morning when they wake up, I feel like society would be better overall.
1: Yeah, everyone would be much happier people.
3: Definitely.
1: Yeah, you get your heart rate going, you get your job, you get a little shimmy
3: shake. Anytime you're stressed out, you just pull it out. Like, you have a meeting. Oh, I think I might get fired today. Whatever. You pull out Dance Dance Revolution, it's going to be okay.
1: Except for people like Mason and I who are really competitive, and then we'll get pissed when we miss one of them. We're like, no, I had that.
3: I just remember like dancing for days with my older sister. She'd be like destroying me, and I was trying to keep up with her.
1: I thought you were her choreographer.
3: Yeah, I was sometimes, but.
1: Yeah. But she was
3: have you ever been to a McDonald's place?
1: Of course.
3: But like the teenage version?
1: Oh, no.
3: Like, do they have these those around here?
1: I don't think they have.
3: Because in Michigan, they had ones that were there were video games, Dance Dance Revolution. They had like little basketball things where you like shoot
1: what?
3: The. Yeah, they like turned it into, it was like a play
1: you
3: place,
1: must have
3: but
1: lived
3: for
1: in a
3: teenagers.
1: Rich neighborhood then.
3: It wasn't, but it is where all of us hung out after school. But anyways, dude, I'm a Dance Dance Revolution king.
1: All right. Well, so. I love it. Well, congratulations, Mason. We'll get you hooked up with those Mall of America passes.
5: Awesome. I'm so excited.
3: Yes, and when we come back, hopefully Vaughn will be here. And I want to address something because my family isn't here this week, and I've been thinking about you a lot, Jenny.
1: You should have phrased that a little differently.
3: Not in a weird way, but there is something I feel like you're going through, and I didn't acknowledge it or really, I guess.
1: Understand
3: or respect it until I've gone through it myself.
1: Uh-huh.
3: And we should talk about that when we come back.
1: Okay.
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3: It's been extremely depressing because...
1: Oh, the sad music's on. What does this mean?
3: My family's been out of town.
1: Is it because Vaughn just walked in?
3: No, Vaughn did just walk in. What's up, buddy? How are you?
27: Hi, friends.
1: Hello.
3: I've been at my house by myself for the past 5 days, and it's scary when you're by yourself and you start thinking about all these things and how you amount to nothing and how your life is garbage and how you're not doing well enough and all these little thoughts creep in. And then you just start thinking about how you're going to die one day and how you
27: walk into it.
1: Yeah, I know, right?
3: And your family is just going to be there and then you're going to be forgotten within two generations. And like, what is life anyways? Anyways, so I'm sitting there over the weekend and I realize it's like 1 p.m. I realize I haven't said a word today.
1: Yeah.
3: So then I just yelled out to the void of my house. I was like, hello. Can anyone hear me? Like, I was talking to myself and I started having conversations out loud with me.
1: Okay.
3: I have been in a relationship for like 13, 14 years. So there's always been somebody there by my side.
1: Mm-hmm. Yeah. Flex.
3: How do you do it, Jenny? Are you alone?
1: How am I alone all the time?
3: How are you so alone all the time? It's gotta be like crushing. I mean, I love alone time.
1: Yeah.
3: But after a while, it'd be like, I don't know. How do you not have 17 pets? How are you doing this?
1: That is why I dog sit. No, it's not the only reason I dog sit. I love dog sitting though, to have company. And I don't know, Colt. I truly, if you would have asked me this a year ago, it would have been a different answer. But now at this point, I can't imagine a life where I do share a house with someone. I love
3: living
1: alone.
3: So you're used to it now.
1: I'm very used to it now. I know I can get back to not being used to it and it would be nice to have company. But you're right. You will sometimes go all day without having a single human conversation on a weekend. Like, obviously, I come into work during the week so I can chit chat. But like on the weekends, there are days where I'm like, I need to go do something because all I've done is say, hey, can I get a vanilla sweet cream cold brew to the barista today? And that was the only conversation I had.
3: Yeah. And I know, Vaughn, you were doing long distance when you first moved here. What was it? Were you talking to yourself? Were you going crazy?
0: I mean, and also at that point, I was doing nights. So I still hadn't been on the old morning show where I was talking to people at work.
3: So you come in, there'd be no one at work. Yeah.
0: So it'd be like so excited. My conversation day to day would be with the custodian that comes in at 6 o'clock to take out the trash. But it was, very lonely. Where's your wife and kids?
3: They're in Michigan right now.
1: They had like a baby shower
3: type thing to go to.
0: Right.
3: They're definitely not leaving me all by my lonesome forever, hopefully. Maybe they come back.
0: That's what people whose wives have left them have said. She's never going to go anywhere.
1: See, so have you just been talking to your cats and your dog a lot? Is that what's been going on the last few days?
3: I have been having conversations with them, and I think they're getting sick of me. They're starting to hide.
1: They're starting to hide. They're like, God, please bring home the rest of the family. Gosh.
0: Do your pets speak English? Like, do they understand English?
3: Sometimes Percy, my dog, will throw some gang signs, and I'm like, you got to chill.
0: Right, chill out.
3: Chill, twin.
0: I want to be next to you.
3: That is crazy, dude. But no, they're actually extremely needy, which is annoying, but...
1: Someone did tell you to be quiet because a lot of us are out here single, all right?
3: Well,
1: so this is a pretty regular occurrence for a lot of us.
3: My perspective has changed because I was like, oh, you get all this freedom to do whatever you want all the time. But sometimes when you have all the freedom to do whatever you want, you don't do anything at all because you don't know what to do. So it's just like, it's got to be soul crushing almost in a way. Like I'm sad. I feel sorry for you almost.
1: Yeah. I mean, you don't have to feel sorry for me. I'm doing just fine. But I do come in and I joke with you and Fallon quite often about how I'm so lonely.
3: You do.
1: And I'm all alone all the time.
3: And I didn't get that until this weekend. And I'm like, man, Jenny, I got to get you something. I got to get you like a parakeet. Yeah. A parakeet. Yeah. Like a Funko Pop that like speaks languages or something. I don't know.
0: I'm surprised though because you have two kids under how's your old
3: they're oldest? six and five.
0: I'm just surprised you're not enjoying just quiet for a change. But at the same time, I guess, you know, they're your kids, so you're like, I like the rambunctiousness of something that was going on in the house.
3: Yeah, I mean, it's all right, but then you miss them so you start looking at old videos and photos and you're like, God, they're just getting older and then they're just gonna leave and then probably marry someone and I'll see them like four times a year and then you start getting real sad real quick.
0: I don't have kids, you do gotta
1: be careful with that. I called my dad on Father's Day and he's like, you have any plans of coming home anytime soon? And I was like, God, you're right, I haven't been home in like 6 months. And no, sad. I don't have any plans of coming home anytime soon.
3: You invest all this time into your kids and then they just end up resenting you and not coming home.
1: Yeah. There are some people texting in about like living alone and stuff. And one person says only having the barista to talk to sounds kind of wonderful. I'm very happy with my life and my husband and kids, but to have a weekend where I don't have to talk to anyone, that sounds like a beautiful solo trip I need in my life.
3: Well, you do, but then all the distractions, like, cause I feel like when you're so busy and there's so much noise around you, you have the ability to kind of like block out any analysis of yourself. And then when you get the time, you start thinking about all these thoughts creep in.
1: Well, remember when I was texting you and Fallon, because I was supposed to head up to the UP this last weekend in my camper van before it broke down on me. And I texted you guys and I said I was stuck at Caribou because I was downloading a movie because I couldn't be alone with my thoughts that long.
3: No, it's so true.
1: Up in the UP, I was like, guys, I can't leave Caribou right now because I'm using their Wi-Fi to download a movie or else I'm just going to be sitting in my van like, what is life?
3: It does
1: what
3: get
1: am
3: spooky.
1: I doing?
3: Hey, if you're ever feeling alone though, you can always download the free iHeartRadio app and listen to our podcast, Fallon and Colts, or check out Vaughn on the afternoons too. He'll keep you company.
0: Yeah, baby. Come for your ride home.
1: There's a lot of people texting in to Vaughn that are so excited to hear your voice again during the morning. Now, don't forget though, you can still hear his voice at what time?
0: From 1 till 6 Central, yes. Baby, every single afternoon on KDWB and that free iHeartRadio app. Free never sounded so good. Don't fire me.
3: Now, Vaughn, you are getting married. Congratulations.
0: Oh, thank you.
3: We have a question about the wedding, though.
0: Oh, goodness.
3: Jenny?
1: Well, it's actually Vaughn's question. He brought this up. You have something going on. I think it's a personal question about the bachelor party versus the wedding.
0: Yeah, and we're still very early in the stages of planning.
1: We'll get into it in a second, but give a little, like, preview.
0: We're very, very early into the stages of wedding planning, but I want to know if there's something that, if I do it, is it morally wrong?
3: Okay, all right, we'll talk about that. And also, we're giving away Alex Warren tickets at 7:35. And if you're like, what's happening? You have Alex Warren tickets? Well,
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1: Yeah, we got Vaughn in the building.
2: Woo!
1: It's been a minute, Vaughn. People are already on the text line like, oh my God, I love Vaughn. I love Vaughn. He's still here, by the way.
3: Yeah, I didn't die or anything.
4: He's still around.
1: On the radio station.
3: For your ride home now instead of your ride into work. So 1 till 6, every single afternoon you come hang out. Every Tuesday and Thursday we do Vaughn Stirs the Pot. Still giving away tickets, you know.
1: Yeah, we have Alex Warren tickets at 7:35 this morning and then 9:35 and then kick it off with Vaughn in the afternoons at 1:35. So a lot of chances for Alex Warren.
3: This feels weird. I'm not going to lie. This, you know what this feels like for me? It feels like being in your childhood home after
4: you moved out.
3: But now there's new owners and they've kind of remodeled. It's a little bit strange.
1: Yeah,
3: but
1: yeah, that is a weird
4: feeling.
1: Does
4: it still have the same smell?
3: No, less boiled eggs. No more boiled eggs.
4: That's true, bud.
3: No, this feels good. Hi, friends.
4: Hi, welcome. I've been dying to hear an update on life because I'm obsessed with your beautiful fiance, Alyssa.
3: She is beautiful.
4: And, you know, we got to hear the whole story about you guys getting engaged. Was it March now?
3: Yeah, yesterday actually we made 3 months that we've been engaged, which is crazy.
4: So we got to get the tea. What's going on? What's going on with wedding planning?
3: Man, wedding planning is so expensive. And, like, we've been to a couple venues and we're looking at another one that's in Wisconsin. But really, it's been stalled because we want to go look in Jersey too, home in Jersey. That's where we're originally born and raised, if you didn't know. So before we like do anything, you know, we need the venue, but we're trying to figure out and trying to find a venue, a list of people so we can say like how many people we're trying to have. And we think we have a ballpark, but one, weddings are expensive. So I'm like, maybe I could do without this person, but but I really want to celebrate with this person. I'm cool with this person. And so I brought this query, I guess, to my fiance. I said, what do I do to spend time with this person, but maybe not pay for a plate? And she goes, well, invite them to your bachelor party because you're still cool with them. It's not like you have beef.
1: Yeah.
3: But just, you know, let's keep the wedding limited and don't invite them to the wedding. And I don't think I can do that. I don't think I can invite someone to the bachelor party and celebrate and have fun with them.
1: I'm going to be honest. That would be weird. If I got invited, I'm trying to think, if I got invited to a bachelor party and they were like, yeah, but also you can't come to the wedding, I'd be like, you obviously don't hate me. I would immediately think like Alyssa hates me. I'm like, she doesn't want me there then, obviously.
3: But like, is it all that crazy? Because if we were going to elope or something, then you would expect not to be invited, right?
1: I'd feel petty about it. I'd be like, this is crazy that I'm just your party friend then? Are we not emotionally connected in that way?
3: I can see why, because you'd expect, like, bachelor party, let's just say I invite Colt.
4: Yeah.
3: I'm probably going to expect Colt to pay for drinks or pay for something, like, you know, if we go to, like, the club or something.
1: Yeah.
3: But then he doesn't get to celebrate the grand finale, the actual wedding with me.
4: Okay, so believe it or not, I've actually been in the situation where I was invited to bachelorette parties, but not to the wedding.
3: Really?
4: I was. And the one of them I didn't mind because we weren't super close. So all of us that worked at Bubba Gump's together, there was a huge crew of us. We hung out all the time, like so, so tight. And so I remember one girl, she was getting married to another Bubba Gump worker. And so whatever. I get an invite not only to her bachelorette party, but also she did a pure romance party, which is pure like, romance. You know, like sex toys.
3: Oh, no, and I didn't. No, we didn't know that.
1: So that's
3: what,
1: we look at each other like what?
4: Okay. It's one of those parties. And the thing
1: wait, hold on, pause. What's going on at Bubba Gump? Okay, you got people hooking up, marrying each other, having romantic love.
4: I don't really know. But I think the pure romance invite was definitely because if people purchase things, the host of the party gets to get more things for free.
3: Okay.
4: So I feel like everyone was just kind of invited to that, whoever wanted to come. But then the bachelorette party, I get invited to that. Not the wedding. And then another coworker who I thought I would have gotten invited to the wedding I wasn't invited to that either. And then basically there was no one left to work the shifts at Bubba Gump on a Saturday. So I had to work.
3: Oh, crazy.
4: And I was able to make it at like 11 p.m. to the very end of the reception. So I've been there and I will say that I don't think I was like offended by it. However, it depends on how close you are with these people.
3: Yeah, that's what it is.
4: Yeah. Like right now it says, Vaughn, definitely don't invite people to the bachelor party and not the wedding. Don't do it. That's text coming in. Do not do that to someone, Vaughn. It's so rude. Seriously. But like, I gotta be honest. I look back at that and I don't think too poorly. However, like I said, I wasn't super close with them.
3: But then, like I said, and these are people, the people that we're considering this with aren't people that I'm close with, but they're people that, you know, I'd be down to go out for like a couple nights with, go do something. But like I said, again, if we were going to elope, or if we just said, hey, Colt, hey, Jenny, or hey, Colt, I would love you to come to the bachelor party and party, but we're just trying to keep the wedding small. You'd have to understand that, right?
1: Yeah. I know. Listen, what do you think? Actually, hit us up right now, 53921 on the text line, or you can call 651-989-KDWB. Vaughn needs help. Listen, planning a wedding is stressful enough. Take this off his plate and give him some answers, please. 651-989-KDWB.

0: 101.3 KDWB with Fallon and Colts and Jenny. We have Vaughn in the studio too.
1: Yeah, baby.
0: He has posed a question. He's trying to figure out his wedding, and he has a kind of like a list where he wants it. You want a short list. Let's
1: I want
0: be
1: to keep
0: honest.
1: It pretty tight and not like super, like not like 5, you know, 10 people, but we don't want to spend an arm and a leg. I didn't realize how much plates at weddings are.
0: It's crazy.
1: They're ridiculous.
0: So your lovely fiance was like, you know what we should do? You should invite this person to the bachelor party.
1: Yeah.
0: In that way, they're included, but you don't have to pay for their stuff at the wedding, but they can still be a part of the big day in like some sort of way. And we're trying to figure out, is it tacky? Should he be doing it?
1: Yeah, it was her idea. And I was like, I don't know that I can do that, but I'm not down or I'm not opposed.
0: Jessica, what do you think?
2: I think, Vaughn, like, first off, congratulations.
1: Thank you.
2: But I think you need to take a step back for a second. I think you need to actually think about how many people is even coming, right? Like, how many people are we even doing a list? Okay, so that's 50 for me. Let's just say 50, right? Think about who the 50 actually are. And, like, you're looking through your list of, like, people about for your bachelorette, right? I mean, your bachelor party. I'm sorry. I'm a girl. And if it's if your text thread is, like, a year or two old, that's not even somebody you should even be considering. Aww. You know what I mean?
0: Yeah. I don't know if I agree with that, because sometimes life just gets in the way and you get busy, but like you're still like close to that person. You just haven't talked, you know?
1: I don't know, because I low-key am that petty person. I'm the same person that like...
3: He is a little petty when it comes to
1: I'm the person that like, before I wish you a happy birthday, I will go back through our Instagram DMs. I'll go back through my comments and see if you wished me one before. Okay. I might agree with this opinion.
2: Yes, Vaughn, because exactly. And because your day ones, it's okay that it's been a year or two. Your day ones, you know what that is. But that's what I'm saying. The people that you sound really iffy about that you're like, well, I like partying with them. They don't sound like a day one. They sound like, oh, that's somebody you kick it with.
1: That's true.
2: So so that's what I mean. So if it's somebody like that and the text thread has been a minute, Vaughn, get them off your list.
0: Thank you for that, Jessica. We appreciate you. Amanda, how are you feeling about it?
4: Oh, the next line.
0: Oh, Amanda. Yeah, hold on, Amanda. Sorry. All right, yeah, continue.
1: Hi, Amanda.
5: Hi there, and congratulations, Vaughn, on your engagement and upcoming wedding.
1: Thank you.
5: Something that I've had friends do, and I think is pretty respectful, is you actually invite people to the ceremony, but then you don't necessarily invite them to the reception.
1: I think that's worse.
0: That made me so much more mad. Immediately, I'd be crashing out.
1: I think that's so worse. Because in most cases...
0: The boring part of it?
1: Yeah.

0: friend. Him and his wife, Ashley, got married and they have a million friends.
1: Yeah.
0: So like I didn't make the cut for like them to pay for me for a plate of food.
1: Makes sense.
0: I was invited to continue to drink with people and dance on the dance floor. And that was great for
1: me. You can't please me because then I would also be annoyed and I'd be like, I don't get invited to the important stuff.
0: That was my whole
1: argument against it. But I just want to be involved in all of it. That's my thing. Invite me or don't.
2: Yeah. Easy to all or nothing.
1: Yeah.
0: Vaughn, you are quite young still, so you haven't had many friends get married, have you?
2: Like, no.
0: So you don't have a list of people already started of like, well, this person didn't invite me to this. This person didn't invite me to that.
2: Correct.
0: You don't have that kind of a list?
2: Correct. We've only had one friend that's like, I'm 24. I'll be 25 in a little bit, like in this summer. But I have one group of friends that got married. And me and Alyssa have also thought, we flew to Jersey for their wedding, so if we do get married out here, they better fly their asses here, okay?
1: Yeah.
0: I do agree with that. However, you're the one who moved away. That's where you got to think about it.
2: And we got them a gift. We flew to the wedding in Jersey. We got them a gift. So now,
1: Jenny,
2: by proxy, they do have to come here if we do get married here.
0: I don't know if they're going to agree with that, but that's a whole other conversation. Well, Vaughn, you'll have to keep us posted on what happens with
1: this
0: if you decide to only invite certain people to the bachelor party and not the wedding.
2: Oh, I will.
0: And if you suddenly don't have any friends.
2: You'll see me out on TMZ. They'll be like, Vaughn Lee, missing.
1: See, you should just invite everybody you know. Just see who sends you cash and like doesn't show up to the wedding if you have it here. That's what I'm saying.
2: They say that. They say to send invites to businesses.
1: There we go. And hey, we have Alex Warren tickets after two suites on KDWB.

0: Yep. Here's the thing. Alex Warren, sold out concert. It's crazy. Like, off the back of three songs, he's like touring all over the world, making like $60 million a year. And you have a chance right now to see Alex Warren if you can guess the correct temperature. Let's see what the fever's at, okay?
1: Okay, I like that. Now, you both, Fonts in the studio today.
2: And hi, friends.
1: Colt's here, obviously. And so you both have interviewed Alex Warren before now.
0: Oh, yeah.
1: Colt, would you like to tell Vaughn what you did to Alex Warren?
0: I think he was just in a bad mood or something. It was at a Jingle Ball. I was in Dallas doing a thing down there. And we're backstage, and I'm like, man, like, it's got to be crazy. Just, you spend a limited amount of time creating the song. This is exactly what I said. I said, you spend a little limited amount of time creating the song, and then it lives on forever. And now, everybody from like an 80-year-old to my 4-year-old daughter is screaming, how did the ordinary, how's it feel? And he was just like, it's all right. I was like, well,
1: as Cole
0: right.
1: just like mocked his song.
2: No,
1: basically.
2: But that's what, that's the part of the song. I will also say, when I interviewed him, he seemed a little bit tired, not grumpy.
0: I think he's just a little tired.

0: hair. That yeah, might be what
1: it is. He's a busy man.
2: He better not be sassy yet. He's too young to be a sassy little diva.
0: He's a little sassy, but listen, he can do what he wants.
2: He's still very talented. I'm obsessed with his music. Yeah. And this concert is sold out. So if you win these tickets.
0: It's good stuff.
1: FOMO.
0: What is your name?
3: My name's Emma.
0: Okay, Emma, here's the thing. You're going to have to guess the temperature, all right? So we got our thermometer out. It's an oral one, just so you know.
1: Yes.
0: Between 100.
2: Stop saying it like that.
0: The temperature is between 100.3, so 100.3 and 101.3. What do you think the temperature is?
3: 100.9.
0: You think it's 100.9?
1: Good guess, good guess.
0: Okay, let's see. Let's see.
4: Good answer.
0: Go, here we go. 100.5, 100.6, 100.7, 100.8, 100.9. Oh, congratulations!
2: Yeah, girl.
0: There we go. No. You're going to Alex Warren.
3: Oh my god!
0: How are you feeling about it?
3: So good.
2: Have you ever seen him in concert? I know he's only been around for like 2 years.
1: Don't piss him off like Colt did.
2: Girl,
1: yeah,
2: right. You're gonna have the time of your life at this concert.
0: Hey, can you tell this other person? We just picked up the phone. Can you tell the other person that they just lost and you won?
3: No, I don't want to do that.
1: Go ahead, do it. Tell
0: there you
1: him.
0: Go. Shine to shine.
3: Sorry, I just won.
1: And call him a sucker.
0: Oh, they hung up.
2: That's
0: all. Thank you for doing my dirty work.
2: We are a new morning show. You can't be pissing anyone off right now. We need everyone to keep listening.
0: I wanted her to do it because I hate telling people they lost. It's not fun.
1: That's what I do. On my afternoon show, when we have tickets, I play a game called Are You Minnesota Nice? So I'll pick up caller 10, say, hey, you won, but caller 9, now you have to convince caller 10 to try to give you the tickets.
0: Ooh.
1: And I do that sometimes when we have tickets. And
0: that's fun.
1: They'll
0: like
1: try
0: that.
1: To give them like a sob story, but they'll be like, no, I'm keeping them. And then the caller 9's upset.
2: Dang, yeah, dude. I don't owe that person anything.
0: No.
2: I just met you on the phone.
0: And listen, you can be sad, but just know you do have more chances. At 9:35, we're going to try to do it again. Alex Warren tickets, 9.

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1: If you have a normal or no, feel free to send it to us right now, 53921 on the text line. It's kind of something where it's like, I do this, but is it normal, or my significant other does this, and he thinks it's normal, or she thinks it, but it's totally not. Let's kick it off with this. Normal or nope? Having a catchphrase at work. One of my managers always says, cowabunga!
2: No.
1: Right before a sales pitch.
3: Mm-mm. No. I think a catchphrase is fine, but cowabunga, no, sir.
1: Cowabunga, not, but I think maybe a catchphrase. I'm trying to think. I know I say flex a lot.
2: That's not I feel like that's just your speak, though.
1: Yeah.
3: Cowabunga could be the salesperson's
2: house. Yeah, but you know that that's like some old man who's like trying to be cool, being like, cowabunga.
1: Sometimes I do say, like, if something gets pulled off successfully in like a sketchy way, I'll say that's how we do it in Flint, because I'm from Michigan. Not from Flint, though.
2: You're not from Flint. You're from a much nicer part of Michigan.
1: Everybody's confused when I say it, so I just keep doing it. But I don't know. I feel like that's... If you have a catchphrase, 53921, give us a little idea what you got going on.
3: I'm just looking at you, because it's just such a weird... That's how we do it in Flint. I don't think I would question you. I'd be like, okay, dude, whatever.
1: Yeah, I'm gonna go with a nope on that one.
2: Yeah, I would say no on that one. How about this one? Collecting a pile of your boyfriend's beard hair that he didn't clean up.
3: Stop.
2: Putting it in your hand and blowing it in his face to show your frustration.
3: Like that scene in White Chicks where he goes,
2: yes. So, now, I love the pettiness of this, because let me tell you, when you live with a man who doesn't clean up their beard hair, nothing drives you more insane.
1: But isn't it the same as, like, women's hair in the shower, though? You know what I mean? Like, I constantly am cleaning my wife's hair, picking it up out of the drain in the shower, doing, like, the drain snake type thing. Mm-hmm. And I just feel like you don't even know... As a woman, you don't even know how bad we got it, Jenny.
2: That's facts. Crazy to say.
3: It's hard out here for us.
2: I think I want to hear that from you, Cole.
1: But in terms of like beard, though, it is annoying. Like, we don't want to shave as is, and then it just comes in and you got to do it. God, it sounds so bad right now because women have it so much worse than men.
2: I was going to say, I don't even want to hear it.
1: It's difficult, though, to get all the hair. I don't know, Vaughn, if you can speak to this. It's like, it's difficult to collect all the hair. I try my best, but sometimes it gets a lot behind. You don't even realize till a few days later. So
3: beard hair for me, no, because I shave my beard at the barber, but women hair, yes. Y'all, oh my gosh, it's like your dog shedding.
2: Yeah.
3: Like, it just comes like, well, you don't even realize it.
2: Oh, I do know, because my college roommates swear that they still find pieces of my hair on their clothing to this day because I shed so much. So I do get the concept of women's hair is everywhere, but like, there's just something about the beard hair. You're trying to brush your teeth and you look down in the sink and it's just beard hair everywhere.
1: Yeah, if you're not even trying to clean, that's egregious. That's a felony, right? You got to change up your life a little bit if you're just leaving all of it, but... Normal or nope?
3: I'm going nope, though.
1: Nope. That's a nope for me. My name is Cameron. All right. What up, Cameron? I don't know. Maybe I shouldn't have said your name because this is kind of crazy, but normal or nope? When I go to McDonald's and order an ice cream, I eat the paper as well.
3: What?
2: That's a little
3: what?
2: I know that at some... Okay, but do think about it. Sometimes the paper doesn't come off. And you got to think that McDonald's probably makes it like somewhat edible because of the people like this person. And then also the ice cream starts to melt on it. So it kind of just like...
1: Yeah, but that's not what he's saying. They're saying they just eat the paper. They're not even saying I try to take it off, doesn't work, so I eat it. They're just eating the paper.
3: Yeah, look, man, it's expensive out here. They're just trying to get their money worth. Look, if I'm going to pay for something... if I'm paying for something for this ice cream cone, every piece of it going to be gone.
1: Your stomach's got to be crazy, though. How much paper can you eat before it's just constipation? That's my question. We should test it out, honestly.
3: Paper disintegrates, especially with ice cream. Like, it'll, like, melt within it.
2: That's what I'm saying. It might just, like... You might not even, like, taste it at that point because your ice cream is melted on top of the paper. Well, of the cone.
1: All right, then you got to do it then, Jenny.
2: I'm just saying, I'm not for it. I'm just saying, I don't think it's that weird.
1: Somebody bring in a pint of ice cream. Bring in a cupcake or whatever. A cake cone.
2: My tummy would hurt after that.
1: That's what I'm saying. That's got to be a nope.
2: Let's see. We've got a couple texts coming in. Okay,
1: let's actually hit those up. We're going to play a little Rihanna, do a little throwback, and then... More normal or nope. I'm on 101.3 KDWB as we're commercial free, by the way.

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1: Yeah, if you have a normal or nope, 53921 on the text line, normal or nope. You said there's one about a nipple, areola?
2: Well, I'm going to say it a little bit more discreet, but it says, hi, I'm Becky. She does put her name in it, so I'm going to call you out, Becky. She says, I use my neeps as handles to place them correctly in my bra.
3: What is that normal or nope? About?
4: Can you read it one more time?
2: For the my neeps as handles to place them correctly in my bra. I think she means like her whole boob correctly in her bra. But like, I'm kind of like trying to think how that works.
4: And
2: it's interesting, Becky. She also says, I've only ever met one other person who does this. Now, Becky, are you going around and asking people if they do this? Because that's quite the question.
4: We asked 100
2: that's
4: people.
2: Not normal.
1: I'm trying to picture it in my, well, I'm not trying to picture it in my head, but like, I'm trying to figure out.
2: Understand it.
1: Yeah. Like, how do you, why do you need a handle to put
2: as
1: on
2: a
1: bra?
2: Woman, yeah. As a woman who has larger breasts, I don't really understand this concept. But so, Becky, I'm going to have to go with nope on this one because I've just never heard it and I don't really understand why you need the handles.
1: I do want to address this because whoever sent this in, I'm not saying you're disgusting and you don't deserve the best in life, but what I am saying is squeezing ear cheese out of a piercing that is no longer used and eating it.
4: What? What do y'all do on this morning show?
2: That is that is a nope for me. That's a big nope.
1: What about just squeezing out the ear cheese?
2: Nope.
4: Block that number. Ear cheese.
2: I was gonna say we got to stop saying that word. That is filthy.
1: Are they talking about just like the whatever? Like, because I have my ears pierced. I haven't had a piercing in it in like 20 years. But like,
2: you would have had your ears pierced. That's
1: I was
2: so
1: fly.
2: Cold.
1: I had studs.
4: You're definitely giving that.
1: I had studs in high school, and then I tried hoops for a minute, like Limp Bizkit. Didn't work.
4: No, you were not that person. Not anymore.
1: It was. I had them for 2 days, and I got clowned so bad. I was like, oh, I got to take these.
4: There's certain
1: out.
4: People that can rock certain. Like I'm self aware enough to know I cannot do earrings. I don't even know if I'm rocking this hair that I have right now.
1: You could do a dope one though. You could get earrings. You could do like one of the cross ones that kind of like dangle a little bit. You know what I'm talking about?
4: I don't think that's me. I know what you're talking about. Like they just barely off your ear.
1: Yeah.
4: That's not me.
1: I feel like you could pull it off.
2: This comes back from earlier. We talked about like having a catchphrase at work, and this person said, "This isn't at work." But or maybe it's work. It says, when I catch something I dropped before it hits the ground or just a good catch in general, I say, I used to be a first baseman. Like you just say that out loud. And someone else said that my supervisor always says, that's Kitty Wampus. Or why? If somebody is looking for him, he says, I'm here in living color. I don't really get that.
4: In living color is like...
2: It's a show.
4: It was an old show, but I'm just trying to understand the context of why you say it.
2: Yeah.
4: Anytime somebody messes up something in front of me, like if Colt pressed the wrong button on the board right now, I'd be like, I remember my first day.
2: That's right. This one guy, Bernard, I used to work with, he would always, when someone would drop something while we were servers, he would be like, job opening.
1: Oh,
2: that sucks. One, I did like that one.
1: It's fun when a coworker does that. It hits different when a manager does it because it feels a little serious.
2: Yeah. And you're like, really?
1: Okay. Hey, let's do this one. Normal or nope? Oh God, I just lost it. Sorry. Oh, here we go. Mother-in-law never showing up to anything, but wanting to be invited to everything.
2: Nope.
1: And that one sucks. When you tell your kids like, oh yeah, Grammy's coming, or your grandma's going to be here, grandpa's going to be here, and then they don't show up just because they don't. I get it if something pops up, but just because they don't want
4: they don't come,
1: to. Yeah. It's like, dude, don't tell me you're going to come to this thing, and then they're all pumped, and then you're not here.
2: And I feel bad saying this, but unfortunately, I almost would put that in the category of normal because there's so many people out there that do those kind of things.
1: Yeah, we were just talking about it the other day, Gramnesia, where grandparents just forget how hard it was and how much help they had back in the day. And then they got Gramnesia and they're like, you got it. You can do it. It's not that difficult.
2: Someone also texted in and said, who's this third person? Is it Vaughn?
4: Never heard of him.
2: Yeah, who's that?
4: Never heard of
2: you
4: him.
2: You mean Vaughn?
4: Right, Vaughn, Colt. The number of ways people have managed to spell my name is truly remarkable.
2: Well, you get Cole.
1: Yeah,
2: right?
1: I get Cole. But
2: he gets Cole. You get
1: Fallon's lazy with the T. If she doesn't say the T.
4: I don't think in Vaughn or Colt. Like if you say them quick enough, you can't hear Vaughn. The T really.
1: Yeah, so it just kind of disappears.
4: What up, Colt?
1: Let's do. Sorry to put you on the spot, Vaughn, but a quick like 10-second breaking news update. What's going on with your life?
4: I'm pregnant. No, I'm only at the news show.
2: I didn't want to say, Vaughn, I didn't want to say anything.
4: Yeah, you better not fat shame me.
2: Yeah, I didn't want, it's not proper to ask, but thanks for letting us know. Now I can say you look very pregnant.
4: Life is good. I am engaged as of 3 months to my beautiful fiance, Alyssa. I now host afternoons on this beloved station. You can listen 1 till 6 every single afternoon.
2: You got Alex Warren tickets all week long, too.
4: Yes, also getting you Alex Warren tickets, the chance to see him next week at Grand Casino. I'm going on a cruise next week with some family.
2: Woo!
4: Guys, I can't tell you how messy my apartment is because all my fiance does is order clothes. Literally every day.
2: Well, I get it because you have to get an entire new wardrobe when you go on vacation.
4: But 12 bathing suits, Jenny?
2: Honestly, you never know.
1: Well, on a cruise ship, though.
2: You might need to change every single day, like a couple times.
4: No, guys don't do that. We good with like 3 because they dry and wear them the next day.
1: Yeah, that's true. That's true.
4: But other than that, life is good.
1: Well, thank you, Vaughn. We appreciate you for being here this morning. And also, Jenny, actually, when we come back, we'll say Jenny's been on Reddit. We're going to have you stir the pot.
2: Yeah.
4: Oh, me? Stirring the pot?
1: Yeah.
4: I'm here for it.
1: All right, let's do that next after Justin Bieber, Daisies on 101.3 KDWB as we do it commercial free.

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1: It's 101.3 KDWB with Fallon and Colt. We have Jenny and Vaughn, who is about to stir the pot. What's going on today?
2: Was my mic on? Okay,
0: yeah, good.
2: Sorry. I've been going around saying this, causing some havoc. I think that Alicia Keys is just as good as Beyonce.
0: Oh.
2: For the past week or so, I've been saying better than, but then I took a step back. I think Alicia Keys is just as good as Beyonce.
0: Okay.
2: Alicia Keys can sit down. She can captivate an audience with just playing the piano. Beyonce has to be floating on a car with all these background dancers. It's just she does a whole song and dance. Alicia Keys does what she does best, plays the keys, and it's still just as good.
0: I disagree because I do think that Beyonce has this energy that nobody else has.
1: Now, what is this energy you speak of?
0: Swag.
1: Well, okay.
2: Alicia Keys got swag.
0: You're right. She does. That's probably not the best way to describe it.
1: And also, Alicia Keys is kind of like, for the tempo and the types of songs she makes, like, it's crazy that you feel swag from this. You know what I mean?
3: This
1: like,
3: girl is
2: come on.
1: But you could just feel it. Like, you know this girl. She's fly as hell, and you hate it, Jenny. That's what it is.
0: That's not it. I'm just saying that I don't think we can compare Alicia Keys to Beyonce in the same way.
2: Oh, I think you can.
0: I think they're both very incredibly talented. I'm not saying that. I wouldn't necessarily say that one's more talented than the other when it comes to vocals. But I will say that Beyonce is a performer, and Alicia Keys just speaking to the audience gets boring. I want the performance. I want the theatrics. I want the pyro. I want all of it.
2: Sometimes you just want a chill performance. But as much as you might want all that, you have to give her credit because she doesn't have to do all that and she still got people captivated.
1: True facts. Like she it's kind of like Adele almost in a way where she's just standing there singing. You know what I mean?
0: Okay, but Adele is super funny. Adele is almost like a comedian on stage. So I feel like that's what she has going for her. That's much different.
2: To compensate?
0: I guess, maybe. I mean, there are people texting in already saying, oh my gosh, I've literally been saying this for years. I think Alicia Keys is so much better than Beyonce. 100% Alicia Keys is my person. And then someone else says, absolutely not. She's out of key.
1: What?
2: No, she's not.
1: What are you talking about? You
2: know, people bring up a couple years ago when she did the halftime show with Usher and the first note she hit, it was out of key.
0: It was
2: but
0: bad.
1: Well,
2: to Alicia Keys' credit, you get Alicia Keys' flaws and all. Beyonce won't mess up because they're backstage making her sound perfect. Alicia Keys is authentic.
1: That's true. Yeah. And sometimes like it's not even on the artist for messing up in that way because they could be like hearing something in their earpiece or whatever. It's so different. Just to even like take someone's Super Bowl performance and be like they were off key. That's crazy.
2: I mean, you saw Alex Warren at the Grammys.
1: Yeah.
2: When he couldn't hear in his in-ears. Yeah.
0: Yeah.
2: Beyonce don't have an Empire State of Mind.
1: Dude, I totally forgot about this song.
2: Alicia Keys has bangers, Colt.
1: Let's let it ride out. I remember I was like 5 years old on a school bus just singing.
3: No one, no one.
2: Is that how you sang on the bus?
1: No, I was quiet. I knew my place.
2: What else do you have? What other Alicia Keys bangers you got over there?
1: I mean, let's see. There's Girl on Fire. That was No One. We have this one.
0: Okay, I do love this song.
3: In and out of love.
1: Okay. Vaughn, I don't even think you stirred the pot with this one. I think you just are telling people what it is.
2: You know,
0: most people do.
2: What you get from me.
0: Most people do agree with you, Vaughn, I have to say on this one.
2: That's crazy.
0: I think that Alicia Keys is great. I'm not saying that she isn't, but I do still think that you just can't compare the two. They're such different kinds of
1: artists.
0: Say it to
1: her face.
0: I would say that to her face.
2: No, you would not.
0: I just said that I would say she's great. I just wouldn't compare her to Beyonce.
1: You would walk up to Alicia Keys and say, Alicia Keys, I think you're great, but Beyonce, come on, a little bit better.
2: We're going to be getting a cease and desist from Rock Nation and Jay-Z and Beyonce.
0: I don't actually, be on that list.
1: She actually puts you on fire, starts singing, this girl is
0: on fire. I'm actually on fire.
1: Well, dude, Jenny's been on Reddit next on 101.3 KDWB.

0: Jenny's been on Reddit.
1: I have a really, really strange question that I would like you guys to answer, and you can text in as well, 53921, if you'd like to.
2: Okay.
1: Would you let your parents rewatch through your eyes every single aspect of your life?
3: No.
1: Every single thing that you've ever done in your life, including relations maybe you've had or naughty things you've done in your past. For $1 billion.
3: Oh,
2: there's the caveat.
1: For $1 billion, they get to see through your eyes what I saw. The thing, 1 year in college enough is enough for me to be like, absolutely not. My parents never need to see anything. I don't care how much money. There's no chance.
4: They're seeing your entire life?
1: Entire life. Like every single thing. Every naughty thing I did in high school.
2: Yeah.
1: Every relationship I might have been in. Or one night stand I might have had, like every single thing. They have to see it, and then you get $1 billion.
2: I do. I feel like, okay, so if you have bad parents, it's a little different because then you could be like, well, they could see what I went through. You know what I mean?
1: Yeah.
2: So for me, I say yes.
1: But then they get to see everything that's happened between you and your wife, Jen.
2: Well, that's
4: and even
2: on them.
4: Not you and your wife, Jen.
2: That's on them then. If they're being perverted, I can't help that. You know what I mean? I don't. That's on them if they want to peek into behind the scenes
1: but
2: on that.
1: That's part of it. It's not like they're not given a choice. This is just how it goes down. You get $1 billion. Your parents have to see everything that's ever happened in your life.
2: They've seen all of me before once. You know what I mean? They could for $1 billion, they could see it again.
4: $1 billion, possibly because like at first I was gonna say no, right? Because I even to this day as a 24-year-old man that lives on his own in another state. I still worry about disappointing my parents. Yeah. I do. But for $1 billion, they know they're going to get a piece of that. So they just going to have to sit there and watch, you know, they know how their son got here. Okay.
2: Or for $1 billion, you could also just create something like Men in Black and make their memory disappear or something.
1: Colt, I don't think that exists still to this day. There's plenty of billionaires in this world. So I would say that doesn't exist and that can't be a part of this scenario. Okay. I genuinely don't think you could even pay me myself $1 billion to just go back and rewatch my entire life.
4: Why?
1: I don't want to see it because I don't want to see what I was doing when I was hammered.
4: Oh, to
1: in
4: watch? Hell yeah. I don't know if you could pay me $1 billion to go relive it again, but to watch like
1: I don't even
4: a fly
1: watch
4: on the
1: it.
4: Wall? Hell yeah.
1: I'm good. I will keep the memories that I choose to not suppress in my brain
2: but
1: and
2: $1 billion
1: I never need to go back.
2: You could be so free. Like,
4: that's so much money.
1: I get it. And you know me, I love money. Mm-hmm. But I just couldn't. I definitely can't do the parents thing. I don't think I could even go
2: the
1: back.
2: The interest alone on $1 billion liquid would be like $50 million a year.
1: I just can't. I'd rather just go touch grass.
2: You're being selfish right now.
1: No,
2: you could
1: I'm
2: share
1: not.
2: That money with
1: no,
2: us.
1: No, I'm not because I think I'll probably be a better. You're right. Cole, you would make my $1 billion about you getting some of it. Of course you would.
4: Share with us.
2: Yeah, come on.
1: Well, there's your question for Jenny who's been on Reddit. It's all brought right. to you by the Leo Agency. 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These guys are the best. Check them out.
2: And we do have Alex Warren tickets at 9:35, but something even crazier. 1,000 pennies. 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
4: Paula.
36: What's your Venmo?
2: Yeah, I agree with you. It could be a little shorter.
1: just that last part where I'm like, I think we can talk now. No, we can't. We can't talk yet. Just keep waiting.
2: Well, speaking about the Venmo, we are going to Venmo you $10 if you can match four words with us right now. 651-989-KDWB. Your chance to win 1,000 pennies. So how it works, if you've never heard this before, let's say you choose Jenny, okay?
1: Yep.
2: She leaves the studio. Jenny, you're going to act as somebody else. And let's say I say blue.
1: Whale.
2: Boom. There you go.
1: Blue
2: just
1: whale.
2: Like that. And if Jenny were to come back in the studio and I say blue.
1: And I said whale.
2: And if you do that four times in a row, boom, boom, boom, boom,
1: match.
2: Boom. You get the 1,000
1: pennies.
2: Simple as that. Hello, KDWB. What do they call you in the streets? What's your name?
37: They call me Cool Cow.
2: Cool Cow. What up? All right. Who do you want to partner with? Me or Jenny?
37: Let's go with you, Cole.
1: All
2: okay,
1: right. Get out of here, Cole. Right. Me and Cool Cal are going to hang out. Cal, how did you get the cool part to your name?
37: You know, it just kind of stuck.
1: Yeah,
37: know?
1: It just kind of stuck. Someone was like, your name's Cal. Cool works with it. You're Cool Cal now.
37: That's right.
1: All right. Cal, here we go. You're going to try to match these words with Coach. Your first one is pizza.
37: Pie.
1: All right. Next one is TV.
37: Shows.
1: All right. Next one is school.
37: Bus.
1: All right. And last one is oil.
37: Pan.
1: Okay. All right. Perfect. All right. I'm waving Colt back in. He's coming on in. He's not paying attention. There he is. There he is. He was looking down at his phone. Were you checking your Instagram? All right, here we go.
2: That's not me.
1: Listen, Cool Cal did really great, so you better live up to the Colt standard here.
2: I don't want to let you down. Okay, here we go.
1: All right, this is for 1,000 pennies. First one, pizza.
2: Gosh, we could go topping. It could go pepperoni. I'm going to go with pepperoni. Or, oh, but he might have went with slice, like a slice of pepperoni. Pepperoni.
1: No.
2: Dang it.
1: I'm sorry. He said pie. Cal, are you from the Minnesota region or are you from somewhere else?
37: I'm from Minnesota.
1: Okay. I just don't hear a lot of people in Minnesota call it a pizza pie. Not so only, that's why I was like, oh, dang.
2: Not only was I incorrect, but I also sounded like a blubbering idiot in front of Cool Cal.
1: Yeah, you did.
2: Dang it.
1: Yeah, you did. You don't get
37: Come
1: cool.
37: Come on, Colt.
1: Yeah, you don't get cool, Colt. All right. All right. Next up, let's still try and see if you can match any other words. We've got TV.
2: Station.
1: Shows.
2: Close. We're kind of on the same thing.
1: Yeah. All right. School.
2: Schools out. School. Skip.
1: Okay. Next one is oil.
2: Change.
1: Okay. I thought that that's what Cal was going to go with, but he went with pan.
2: Okay.
1: Oil pan, which you do need to use that to do an oil change. So let's go back to school.
2: School. Books.
1: Oh, I thought you almost had it. You had the B part. Bus.
2: School bus. Oh, dang school it. Bus. Those are so much better. Did we get none?
1: Literally none. Correct.
2: That's awesome. Cool,
1: I'm
2: sweet.
1: So sorry, Cal.
2: Sorry, Cal.
1: Cal, you're way cooler than Colt is, though. So, like, if Most you want to come hang out with me any day, we can do 1K wordplay and we can get rid of Colt.
2: I'm not even mad about that.
37: Oh, yeah. Let's do it.
2: Thanks, buddy. We appreciate you. It's 101.3 KDWB.

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1: Olivia Rodrigo is putting together something so cool. It all goes towards charity. So I'm going to keep you on the loop about what's going on because you might want to attend this, and we'll cover it next in the entertainment report.
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1: It's brought to you by Ovo LASIK and Lens. And if you did not hear, Clive Davis passed away. He was 94 years old. And if you're not sure exactly who that is, he was basically just this huge record mogul. And here's a clip of him when he put together one of the most famous songs of all time. What's it called now? Why am I blanking? It's Whitney Houston. I Will Always Love You.
2: Oh, yeah, there you
1: Jesus.
2: Go.
1: Jesus. And
3: when I mixed I Will Always Love You, I did a rough mix of it. He calls me back. I love it. It's perfect. Don't touch a thing. I just want to make a couple of changes. You don't touch anything. It's just perfect. I got really crazy with him. We started yelling, and I started yelling, and, you know, I was kind of a hothead.
4: There is not an obscenity known to mankind that was not thrown.
3: He said, David, I think we should hang up before one of us says something that we're going to regret. And that got mastered to become the single of the century's greatest love song.
2: That's legendary. That's
1: I know.
2: Crazy.
1: Isn't it great? I mean, he's signed and developed careers of so many different people. Bruce Springsteen, Earth, Wind & Fire, Aerosmith, Pink Floyd, Billy Joel. He also produced albums for Kelly Clarkson, Jennifer Hudson. After he started J Records, he signed Alicia Keys, Busta Rhymes, Monica.
2: Gosh.
1: Just an absolute legend in the record industry, the music industry as a whole.
2: That's
1: so
2: fabulous.
1: R.I.P. to Clive Davis. He did live a pretty long life, 94 years old. Moving on, Olivia Rodrigo is putting together something super cool. It's super cool.
2: Cute and cool.
1: It's really cool. It's a female first festival. It's going to be called Daisy Chain Fields, and it will be headlined by Chapel Roan, Doechii, Cat's Eye, and Stevie Nicks. It's going to be happening in California August 29th. And the best part of all of it is the fact that 100% of the net proceeds are going to be

0: going to charities dedicated to advancing and advocating for women and girls.
1: That's what I'm talking about.
0: I know. I love to see it. Love to see it. Also, a huge thing, whether you're following the World Cup or not, here's the thing. I think there's two different people. There's people who are sports people who are following the World Cup and they love it. And then there's people like me who are like, which soccer player is the hottest? So I'm like a little bit in between because I did grow up playing soccer, but I'm more interested in the hot players.
1: Yeah.
0: And now Messi, who's one of the biggest players of all time, he just he did something that nobody's done in World Cup history.
2: Almada on the move for the world champions. Now Medina pulled back here, lets it run. Messi! History in Dallas! 40 years to the day since Diego Maradona scored the hand of God. Lionel Messi scores the goal to make him the World Cup's all-time leading scorer. Wonderful moment.
1: Crazy.
0: It was also, have you heard of the FIFA 15?
1: No.
0: Okay, so basically all these people that are coming from other countries where they have like better ingredients, foods, and not like all this processed fat and whatever, they're like coming over to the United States, eating our garbage food and gaining 15 pounds. So it's like the freshman 15, but they're calling it the FIFA 15.
1: Yeah, so true.
0: I thought that was funny. I have been loving seeing people react to eating ranch or like going to Raising Cane's and stuff on social media. That stuff has been super funny to follow.
1: I've seen people talking a lot about air conditioning as well. Like, oh my gosh, there's air conditioning. You can control the climate.
0: Is that not a thing in Europe?
1: Well, a lot of countries like go without it.
0: Oh, my gosh. Let me tell you, it's one of God's greatest inventions. I would die.
1: There was somebody from Australia that came and they were like on a beach in Florida and they were like, this is literally just like Australia. Why do you come to Australia? You have this right here.
0: I think also it's been fun seeing all these people react to the fact that the United States is actually like really cool.
1: Just massive too.
0: It's so big.
1: So different. So many places.
0: I feel like, so when I was in Bali and I met these Australian people, it was funny because they said that the top three places they would want to go to if they came to the United States was New York City, which makes sense.
1: Okay.
0: Dallas.
1: Wow.
0: Yep. And then Miami. I was like, so much more to the United States.
1: Even
0: than
1: in Florida,
0: those.
1: You could go to like Anna Maria Island or like Siesta Keys on the other, like Miami. Go on the Gulf Coast, see that sunset.
0: I know, like go see a national park, the Grand Tetons, beautiful, glacier, gorgeous.
1: The Rockies,
0: anything.
1: Pacific Northwest.
0: The Oregon coast is just one of the best places in the world, in my opinion. But yeah, so it's been fun seeing all these European discover the fact that United States is actually pretty awesome.
1: Or like people, I know that Disney World is big, but like if you, I just feel bad. They just travel so long and then they're just in Orlando, Florida, not even on a beach.
0: And like, not hating on that. Like truly not hating on that.
1: Yeah,
0: but if you had to be
1: like
0: representative of the entire United States, I would choose to go a little bit outside of probably Orlando, Florida.
1: Yeah. It's a lot.
0: All right. Well, there's your entertainment report. Cole, I witnessed something happen at Starbucks the other day, and I got to tell you exactly what happened, but then we got to discuss which industry has the worst customers.
1: Okay.
0: Because this customer, I tell you, if I was one of those baristas, I would have thrown the drink in their face.
1: Dang. All right. I'm excited about that. We'll do that next. And don't forget, we have Alex Warren tickets. You could be seeing this live when he comes to the Twin Cities at 9:35, your next chance to win.

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1: What's up? So I went to Starbucks the other day and I watched this girl walk in from already leaving Starbucks with her drink in her hand, but like holding it very much in an upright position out front of her face. And okay. I was like, she's not happy about something. Uh-uh. I can tell. So I'm watching this interaction and she goes up to the counter and she goes, this looks like water and tastes like water. And I sat there and I looked at the barista and he just sat there and he was like, okay, sorry about that. We'll get it fixed. And I could never, like, I've been a server before, but it truly feels like people who walk into coffee shops treat the people who work there like such garbage. Heaven forbid you kind of screwed up a coffee, one of like the thousands you make in a day. You screwed up one a little bit. And I get it. When you see the color of your coffee and it's not the color you're expecting it to be, you're kind of like, this isn't good. And I am all for going back and saying, hey, this kind of doesn't taste good. However, you do it in a respectful way.
0: And also you have to know that the people who are on the front lines are, they have no control of anything. Mm-hmm. So like I'd be at Subway working and we'd run out of like a vegetable, mm-hmm. and they'd be, I remember a customer just cursing at me, screaming at me, and I went to the back, like the cooler area, locked myself in, and I had to hit one of these. I just have a classic meltdown, just freaking out.
1: Yeah, like, I get it.
0: But it's, I think it should be a prerequisite. You know how some countries you have to serve in the military after you're 18 or whatever? You should have to work a job that's like retail or at a restaurant.
1: I agree.
0: Just so you know what it's like.
1: I fully agree. But I just like came up with the thought of, which industry do you think out there has the worst customers? Like, is it people who work at coffee shops? Do you deal with the worst customers? Do you think it's servers? Is it nurses? I can't imagine what nurses go through every single day.
0: My wife, she was a CNA at one point, and she would tell me just the craziest things about people coming in. Also, like, I'm sure credit card companies, people like customer service at a credit card company, you got to deal with some crazy people.
1: That's true. But we would love to hear your story. If you work in any of these industries where you've dealt with some really crappy customers before, tell us a story and tell us why you think your industry is the one that has the worst customers.
0: Yeah, hit us up 651-989-KDWB and we'll do that next.

0: you know, we have all worked a job where you're like, the customers here are awful. They suck. They are the worst. It's 101.3 KDWB with Fallon and Colts and Jenny. And we're trying to figure out which industry has the worst customers right now.
1: Yes. We've got some people on the phone, so let's get to those, because I just witnessed somebody at Starbucks treating the baristas pretty awful, and I just, like, I can't imagine making coffee and people coming in and complaining to me. I'd be like, okay, cool, go somewhere else.
0: Yeah, what do you have to say about this, Rhiannon?
2: Hi. Actually, I had worked at a fast food chain for about, like, 12 years. Okay. And I consistently had one customer that would always ask for extra tomatoes on their sandwich. After we got their sandwich made out the door and delivered, they would always come back and complain that there weren't enough tomatoes on their sandwich.
0: Bring your own tomato, bro.
1: So you would deliver the sandwich. Cool. They wouldn't even come in on their own. You'd deliver it, and then they'd come in afterwards to demand more tomatoes.
2: Exactly.
1: That's crazy.
2: There was a couple instances where we would ask them for the sandwich back, and we would unwrap it and see that there was very clear tomato seeds and imprints of the tomatoes.
0: That's like the SpongeBob episode where the guy's hiding the pickles under his tongue.
1: Oh my gosh.
0: Wow, that's... Well, people at fast food, like, I don't know what it is, but a lot of people who come to a fast food place do treat you like a... They treat you like a second-class citizen.
1: Yeah,
0: and
1: it's awful.
0: I used to work at McDonald's, and there was one guy, he would only, like, take his order, or only say his order in Spanish. Mm-hmm. I don't speak Spanish, though, so I'd be so confused. And he would get so mad at me. Mm-hmm. And there was one time where he was, like, trying to make it out, and I was like... I had my head down looking at the computer, and I was like adding his order, because I kind of like eventually knew it was like pretty consistent. And he literally, as I'm looking down, putting in the order, smacks my hat off of my head, my McDonald's visor.
1: Oh my gosh. My
0: MV, you smack my MV down on the ground. Yep. And then he's like pointing at it, and he just called me stupid and walked out.
1: Well, maybe, like, he wasn't wrong about the second part. No, I just kid. I kid.
0: It's hard, though. There's so much, like, multitasking when you're doing those fast food jobs.
1: Yeah.
0: I will say this. If you work at a fast food place, I think it's more difficult than 99% of jobs out there.
1: I've never done fast food, so I can't speak on that. But I do think that I would probably agree with you on
0: that.
1: You're
0: just so... It's so quick, and you got butt swamp. It's just, like, swamp
1: butt.
0: All
1: right, let's move on to the other people. Enough about your butt swamp.
0: It's awful. Hello, KDWB. What do you think about this, Kaylee?
3: Hi. So I work in vet med, and I feel like veterinary medicine is probably the worst in terms of, like, emotional blackmail. Especially in clinics. Like, obviously prices are expensive, but the techs cannot control that.
1: Of course.
3: And people will, like, I've had somebody say, like, if you don't treat this animal right now, even though I can't pay, like, you have no heart and blah, blah, blah. It's so sad to be part of. And then I used to work in a shelter, and people surrendering their pets, obviously that's sad too, but people would pull the card of, if you don't take this animal right now, I'm going to just release it outside and blah, blah, blah. And it's like, what are you supposed to do in that instance?
0: Yeah, how's this
1: that's
0: my responsibility
1: so
0: now?
1: I hate that.
0: I do the vet thing. It's tough, because there are sometimes, like, I just had somebody a couple months ago, somebody close to me, they had to put down their cat because they had to have, like, an emergency surgery, and it was going to be like $6,000.
1: That's so much money.
0: Or, like, put down the cat, but the cat was only like five.
1: Yeah.
0: And it's one of those things where, like, I totally get you can't just do this always, but I do feel like if you're a clinic, you should have at like four freebies a month. Like,
1: four,
0: hey,
1: freebies.
0: Yeah, like,
1: that's fair.
0: Like, just like a volunteer, like, hey, yeah, I know you can't afford this, but I'm going to use one of our things this month, and we'll do this for you for free. Now, some people would maybe take advantage of it, but it's tough if you're just like a normal person with a normal salary, and you get hit with that. It's like,
1: yeah, it's crazy.
0: It sucks. It sucks. But yeah, thank you. Hopefully it gets a little easier. And like she said, you have no control. You don't own the clinic or anything. You can't do anything. So hello, KDWB. Rachel, which industry do you think has the worst customers?
4: Oh, I think probably service industry for sure.
0: Mm-hmm.
4: The different attitudes, and like when the food comes out, or, you know, I work in a restaurant that you have a patio, and people complain about the bugs on the patio. I'm like, we're outside.
0: You're outside. But,
1: yeah. You're like, you're sitting there, you're like, I can't get rid of every single bug in the world, and you chose to sit on the patio. Like, what do you want me to do?
0: It's almost like asking to turn the heat down. It's like, well, you're outside, my friend. I don't know how to help you with that.
1: And I can imagine that they probably get so salty if, like, a bug were to land in your in their drink. And it's like, that is the price you pay for enjoying a patio seat, okay? It's not the server's fault. It's not the restaurant's fault. It is Mother Nature. Yeah, take it up with Mother Nature, all right?
4: Oh, yeah, they're literally the worst. And then when it rains, they will sit in the rain underneath the umbrellas, and their food will come out because we still have to serve them, and they go, my food's wet.
1: I don't know how to do it, girl.
4: It's raining right now.
0: You don't have a third arm to hold an umbrella over their food?
1: Oh, man, gosh. There's so many people texting in. I mean, I think when it comes down to it, every industry probably has bad customers of some sort. Yeah. But one person said dog groomers and hairstylists deal with the worst kind of customers. Because that was our question, like, what industry deals with the worst kind of customers? Another person said, I worked at a student loan debt collection place in the wage garnishment department. You can imagine the calls I got all day. I used to work at a hospital with a transplant team doing the insurance piece. People would come in with an insurance that they knew wasn't accepted and say, well, you're telling me I'm just going to die? No, you just need to go to a different hospital that's within your network.
0: I know. It's so difficult because you're the face of that, all their anger. Because, I mean, some of these I do agree with the customer, but, like, you can't take it out on the employee that can't do anything. It sucks. It does suck.
1: Yeah. And
0: you're in a tough spot.
1: Last one I'll read is, I have to say nurses have it tough. I just had a patient that yelled at me for not bringing him a cup of ice water fast enough, even though in the meantime, I was calling a code stroke for another patient. I go to a third patient and it's an older gentleman that asked me if he could run his fingers through my hair. And when I said, no, that was not appropriate, he got mad at me.
0: Yeah, there's some weirdos that go to the emergency room and stuff. Mm-hmm. My wife had to deal with them. One guy, like, wanted her to change his, like his boxers. And then another nurse, like, no, he doesn't need assistance with that. Like, he's just trying to be an incredibly weird guy.
1: Yeah.
0: But I remember one time my the credit card company would call my mom, and it was so funny watching her navigate and deal with, like, not paying off the debt. And she would just eventually just, like, it was almost like a 5-year-old. She'd just be like, well, then come find me. Come get me. I'm not paying it. oh, you're going to do what? What are you going to take me in the middle of the night? It's like, oh, my God, it's crazy, dude. I'm so sorry. I feel so bad for that person.
1: Oh, I couldn't handle it.
0: Yes, yes, yes, yes. Thank you for that, Jenny. We appreciate you. Also, if you are trying to find a new position somewhere, you're looking for a new job, the unbelievable story of the day next could definitely help you with that on KDWB.

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28: There seems to be a lot of competition when it comes to getting new jobs. There's like a lack of jobs. Even though there's a surplus of jobs, it seems like there is a lack of jobs at the same time, which is kind of weird. So you're competing with all these things, and now that some places are remote, you're competing with everybody in America instead of just like your rural city. So here,
29: I never even thought about that. Okay,
28: isn't that crazy?
29: Yeah.
28: Here's the thing, though. I do have a hack, a cheat code. Someone did a survey, and apparently women who are... So this could apply to you, Jenny. Women who are wearing low-cut shirts are 19 times more likely to get a job after an interview.
29: All right. Perfect. And great. My entire wardrobe.
28: Well, some people think it's like scandal. They're like, I don't know, I should be modest during this interview. They're saying, just throw it out the window. If you got it, flaunt it.
29: I don't know. That's the one time I'm not flaunting it. I am very well, much. I show up. They see me and they're like, wow, what a respectable woman. And then they see me like the first week of the job and I'm like, who did we hire?
28: Potty, oh, God. Yaddy, yaddy, yaddy, yaddy.
29: Exactly.
28: I don't know. I might get a deep V, like a European deep V.
29: I don't think that they're looking for your cleavage there.
28: That is true. What's like the male version of cleavage? Do you even have it?
29: That's a good question.
28: Is it like something that shows off the thighs or like what is it?
29: I'm trying to think because men don't normally wear like low cut. But right. I feel like if you're in a swimsuit, the male version of the cleavage is when your swimsuit is so low, you're seeing kind of a little bit of the
28: D root.
29: Yes.
28: Yeah, yeah, yeah. But that'd be difficult to pull off in an interview unless you're like stretching and you're like, like maybe something like that.
29: They're like, why does he keep stretching?
28: What's going on?
29: He must have worked out really hard yesterday.
28: Oh, shoot. My shirt just fell off. What? Something like that. I don't know. We're trying to help you out. It's 101.3 KDWB. That was your unbelievable story of the day. Hey, Jenny, you have a couple of gross items.
29: I have a question. If you would have done something that I had in my kitchen, because you and I are very similar in the sense that we're both cheap.
28: Yeah.
29: So I'm curious if you would have done what I did with an item that I found in my kitchen that was nasty.
28: Okay.

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1: I have a question for you, Colt. So sure. I shop at Costco quite frequently, and you know at Costco they give you a lot of like, you know, you get six packs of something in one box or mm-hmm. something. So I always get these like quinoa and brown rice combo things
2: where
1: you know, you just heat it up within like 90 seconds. It's good to go.
2: Yeah, it's quick.
1: Exactly. So I have a box of six of them, okay?
0: Flex.
1: I think I've already ate two. I go to grab one out and one of them is like open, like completely open. And I look inside and whatever's on the inside of it was completely like moldy, brown, green, almost every color of the rainbow.
2: Ouch.
1: And I was like, what is happening? So obviously I throw it away.
0: Yeah.
1: Because it's open. And I'm like, I don't know. I'm living with mice currently as well. So like, I didn't know if they had a little snacky.
0: They could have, possibly.
1: So I look and all the other packages are concealed. They're not opened. They're fine, right?
0: Okay.
1: So I still eat the other ones. Would you have still continued to eat the rest of the packages that are still sealed and they... When you open them, because you have to open them eventually, they look fine, they smell fine, and they're good to go.
0: Yeah, okay, yeah. I probably, okay, for me, I would have cleaned them off with like a sanitizing sheet or something, and then I still would have kept them though, yeah, because it's like, maybe if it was like one or two that were left over, I'd throw it away, but if you have a full pack...
1: Right.
0: You gotta you're committed to it now. Yeah.
1: Right. I'm like, okay, this one was open and it looked absolutely disgusting inside. I get it. And I know people might text it and they might be like, Jenny, this is why you have stomach issues.
0: I agree.
1: However, my stomach issues do not trump my cheapness.
0: No.
1: I will continue to eat the other packages that were still sealed and look to be completely fine.
0: And this is where it would be nice to have Fallon here, because I'm sure she'd have some sort of different perspective.
1: Absolutely.
0: She'd be like, just buy 70 more. Who cares?
1: Whatever.
0: I'm not gonna do that.
1: Exactly. It's hard out here, okay? I can't just be wasting.
0: And plus, what else would the mice eat? You know what I mean? Like you it's kind of like a distraction too. If the mice are getting into the rice, then you're kind of taking their attention away from all the other things they could be eating. So it's kind of like a win-win-win situation for you, Jenny.
1: That's a good point.
0: Yeah.

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1: I'm going to cover for Fallon today, and Olivia Rodrigo, right off the bat, we're going to talk about how she's curating something called the Daisy Chain Fields Festival.
2: Okay.
1: Which is, Colt's a little sick. It's going to be an all female bill. It's going to be headed with Chapel Roan, Dochi, Cat's Eye, and Stevie Nicks.
2: I'm not sick.
1: Yeah, and the fest is going to roll out in Irvine. Is it Irvine, California?
2: Yeah.
1: On August 29th. She took to her socials saying that Daisy Chain Fields features an all-women lineup. Daisy Chain Fields.
2: There's got to be, there has to be a significance between behind the name, or like, we got to switch it up. It's got to be more memorable. It's got to be quick.
1: It's giving wannabe Woodstock vibes, you know, Daisy Chain Fields.
2: Daisy Chain, yeah, it's like it's the truck.
1: I think she's trying with something, but I don't know what it is. But 100% of the net proceeds will go to charities dedicated to advancing and advocating for women and girls. She said, I firmly believe that joy, community, and music can be the drivers of meaningful change, and I'm hopeful this festival will be just that.
2: 100%.
1: So, that's awesome. Liam Payne, as you know, he passed away a couple years ago now. Probate court determined that the entire $28 million estate of his will go to his 9-year-old son.
2: Okay. I saw this and I was wondering, like, can anybody mess with that money? Because, like, I thought about this if I died. Mm-hmm. Sorry, hold on. I got a demon inside of me.
1: Yeah, you do. Hold on. Get it out. Oh, my goodness.
2: Okay. So if this illness takes me out, okay, and I die.
1: Okay.
2: And then somehow my wife dies.
1: Okay.
2: And my children just go somewhere. Okay, I need to figure it out. I need a will. I don't trust anyone to my kids, though, so it's like a hard thing. But, like, okay, can you mess with, like, someone's money? Like, if you're in, have, like, legal guardianship or whatever of the child, do you also have legal guardianship of the conservatorship of the money, or is it locked away?
1: No, I mean, if you're smart, and now, Colt, I'm not going to guess that you are going to hire a lawyer to make this any kind of legal situation.
2: Jenny, come on,
1: so
2: you're so
1: I feel
2: right.
1: Like there is a chance that whatever would happen to your money would somehow be used by one of your family members.
2: It just goes to the lawyer, actually.
1: Like, yeah. So, yes, if you are smart about it and you place it in a trust and you hire proper lawyers, then yes, nobody can touch it. Only your kids have access to it by a certain point, which is what's going to happen with his 9-year-old son, whose name is Bear. If you did not know that. So the money will be placed in a trust and he'll have access to it at the age of 18.
2: Yeah, how much is that going to be when he turns 18? 9 years?
1: Yeah, I mean, what?
2: Let me Google it. Okay, hold on 1 second. So it'll be valued at $60 million by the time he's 18. That's what it's saying.
1: Well, if they do it the right way,
2: yeah,
1: yes. However, Cheryl Cole may tap into that account for immediate use to, quote, benefit Bear.
2: That's what I was wondering.
1: Okay, so you're right. They don't have this locked down the way that they should have it locked down.
2: See, because it's like if they're like, oh, well, he needs a bigger house. Okay, well
1: it does say they said they can use it to benefit him for like private education and such.
2: Okay,
1: so I don't know what the and
2: there's
1: such
2: conditions.
1: Is.
2: There's
1: yeah,
2: conditions.
1: There are some right. conditions associated
2: oh,
1: with
2: yeah,
1: that
2: I want
1: one.
2: A sick, awesome Ferrari or something.
1: Now I was partying at MGK last night, so I was not able to catch the most recent episode of Love Island, but apparently a new bombshell has entered the villa. And her name is Alana Kaiser. And of course, what happened? Oh, you know, something resurfaced on social media of her using a racial slur. Mm. So everyone went to town and went and looked her up right away when she entered into the villa. And now everyone's, you know, calling her out for it. Like literally almost immediately as she debuted on that episode, everyone was online being like, remove her from the series. And she probably will be removed because that happened the last season. Like two people out of nowhere were just like gone. And I was very confused because I'd never watched Love Island before. So I was like, I don't know, maybe they just like...
2: That happens a lot of time with the reality shows like Below Deck. There was somebody and I was like, why is that like that deckhand not talking? And then it was because they found stuff on a social media after the filming. So they just cut all of his audio.
1: Oh.
2: But you would think like you would scrub all that. But I think you just forget like when you're like 19 and now you're 27 or something, you forget like, oh, yeah, I said something stupid on Twitter once.
1: I think there's a difference between saying something stupid and using racial slurs. And at this point in life,
2: yeah, that's
1: this woman is like, you know, she's probably in her mid-20s. Like, yeah. We as young kids in social media did not understand what was going to come of it. And I'm not excusing anyone for using it in the wrong way.
2: Yeah.
1: However, she grew up in the era of social media already knowing that social media was like anyone can see it. It's going to live online forever. So, like, I just don't excuse these people, and I don't excuse, I mean, anything that's racial slurs. Respect. That's for sure. But
2: I'm actually kind of glad I could only write out stuff. Oh my God, imagine if I was thirst trapping and then like I'm just a 14-year-old licking my lips and stuff. You know what I mean? Like, thank God I actually could only write out words when I was a kid.
1: I don't want to imagine you thirst trapping.
2: We're just going to go back to this
1: and we're going to celebrate Messi, because Messi, if you don't know this, he's one of the greatest soccer players of all time. And he just became the all-time leading World Cup goal scorer. And here's some audio from that.
3: Armada on the move for the World Champions. Now Medina pulled back here, lets it run. Messi! History in Dallas! 40 years to the day since Diego Maradona scored the hand of God. Lionel Messi scores the goal to make him the World Cup's all-time leading scorer. Wonderful moment.
2: That's got to feel so good when that happens.
1: Yeah, it does. It feels good, especially when Colt decides to try to score a goal into the garbage can in the middle of our segment with his soda can. It's like, okay, if you're in a relationship with a male, there's so many things that they do that frustrate you. And Colt is our male equivalent of a partner here. And so Fallon and I notice everything, whether he's like taking a sip of something in the middle of a talk break, or if he decides to try to shoot a basket with his loud can into the garbage.
2: I should have yelled Messi when I did it. Messi, whatever.
1: All right, well, there you go. That's your entertainment report for today.

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0: And what is the fever? What is the fever, Jenny? That
1: is
0: the question.
1: But it's not it's not something that we're going to answer. You're going to answer so you can go see Alex Warren.
0: Yes, show is sold out. Crazy. I think tickets, you can get them like resale right now for about $70 million. So if you don't want to do that, 651-989-KDWB. We'll do this right now. And then Vaughn's has your next chance at 135. So you have to guess, what is the temperature? Is it between, it's between 100.3 and 101.3.
1: Right.
0: And if you get it right, boom, you're going to the show. Have you seen Alex Warren perform?
1: I haven't, because I think the last time he was here, he was literally performing at like...
0: He was here in the studio, like at the Sky Room.
1: Oh, well, I missed that.
0: Before he did his thing.
1: I missed that. But then I think he was performing at that theater in Uptown that I can't think of the name right now. So a much smaller venue. And now he's over at the Grand Casino Arena. It's crazy.
0: That is actually bananas. Okay. Hello, KDWB. What is your name?
2: Tanya.
0: Tanya, what do you think between 100.3 and 101.3, what do you think the temperature is?
2: Oh, I'm going to guess 101.
0: You think 101?
1: All right.
0: Okay, let me see. I'm putting the thermometer in right now, and 100.5. Sorry. Aww. So sorry you lost. But listen, you have another chance to win with Vaughn. Okay, Vaughn at 135. And hopefully we can get you to see Alex Warren. It's going to be a crazy good show. I know there's a lot of artists coming to the Twin Cities, and you like want to see all of them, but you can't. And that's why you come here, 135,

0: All right, I have one felony today. Fallon is out, so I'm covering for her. Felonies are all about felonies, all right? Ooh, and today, it comes from Kentucky.
1: Oh, no.
0: Yes, there are people who see, like, a novelty bag that says definitely not a bag full of drugs, and, you know, you find it amusing, and then there's people who actually put their drugs in those.
1: Yeah.
0: So what happened is a woman named Trisha and another woman, or a man, sorry, named Damon, are facing felony charges after police found drugs in their car. So it was just, it wasn't a traffic stop or anything. The car was parked in like an employee spot.
1: Okay.
0: So an officer went to check it out. They look inside. They see Trisha and Damon with a bag that said, definitely not a bag full of drugs. Now, Colt, I would like you to guess how definitely was spelled.
1: Was it like defiantly?
0: No.
1: Okay.
0: Just missing a few. Honestly, there was a couple extra F's and missing some I's.
1: How many F's do you put in a definitely?
0: D-E-F-F-N-T-E-L-Y.
1: Yeah. Oh, yeah, yeah. See, they were trying to abbreviate it, I think.
0: Yeah.
1: Maybe a little bit. Skip out some words and add a couple other letters. Add a few more. But
0: yeah. Well, as you can guess, it was definitely filled with drugs. And Trisha also had a fake ID. Damon had some outstanding warrants. So there are plenty of charges being piled on top of all of that.
1: That's a lot.
0: You know, Colt, just don't put your drugs in a bag that says definitely not a bag full of drugs.
1: Yeah, you don't want to do that. That's just a sketchy situation. Come on, Kentucky.
0: Exactly. I don't know where you're supposed to hide drugs because I do not do drugs. Don't do drugs. They're bad. But just don't do what these people do.
1: Yeah, most definitely. Thank you for that, Jenny. Appreciate you for the felonies. And, oh, while you're here, I want to let you know, we have Alex Warren tickets, giving them away multiple times throughout the day. Your next chance to win, though, is at 1:35 with Vaughn on KDWB.

0: knew it.
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2: I forgot to tell you the story of something that happened to me yesterday, Colt. So I've been rollerblading a little bit more lately because I've been enjoying it a lot.
1: It's great weather for rollerblading, too.
2: So I've been going the last few days. And then yesterday I was out and about, and there's this one part of the trail that I go on that has a huge bridge. You got to go uphill to get over,
1: know? Yeah, I know what you're talking about.
2: So I'm like huffing and puffing along.
1: Yeah.
2: And all of a sudden somebody rolls up next to me on their rollerblades.
1: Okay.
2: And I'm like, what? And so I take my headphones out, and this man proceeds to critique my rollerblading stance going up the hill. And he said, hey, you got really good, you're catching your edges really nicely, but here's one thing you got to work on. And I'm like, are you kidding me right now?
1: How old was this
2: person? He was probably about 70, and he looks like a true rollerblader because he had the type of rollerblades that don't have a brake on the back, and they're like only three wheels on it, and they're a little bit taller.
1: Oh, yeah. So he thinks he knows. Dude, he's like the Disney movie Brink. Like, he's like trying to coach you. That's crazy.
2: And so I sat there, and right off the bat, I was frustrated because I just hate when I am in my zone, you know, and I have to take a headphone out to hear something. So I was frustrated.
1: Yeah.
2: But did I take his tips to heart? I did, even though I kind of understood it. I basically need to bend over more. It's something with like your aerodynamics and stuff like that.
1: It feels like he was being weird.
2: Okay, no, I swear it wasn't that. But
1: you can't just pull up to a single woman rollerblading and say, hey, you got to bend over more. That's crazy.
2: Okay, that is not how he worded it. He said, okay, now that I think about it, maybe it is.
1: That is actually crazy.
2: But he showed me what I should be doing then. And then I sat there and I'm like rolling my eyes underneath my sunglasses.
1: This is why you gotta carry around a pocket full of marbles or something when some weirdo gets too close and you throw it behind you're on Mario Kart or something.
2: Yeah.
1: These are things you have to think about, Jenny.
2: I know. I did decide to take the higher road though. And instead of getting super upset, I just was like, you know what? I should probably actually take those tips to heart if I'm going to do a rollerblading marathon. Because I got to be good. I got to be fast.
1: That is true. If you were just being a casual rollerblader, but you're as like a professional rollerbladist, you kind of do need to know every trick, especially if you're going to go 20, what is a marathon, 26.1 miles or something like that?
2: 26.2, yeah.
1: 26.2? That's wild.
2: Yeah. I know. So anyways, I learned something new yesterday and I now have a new friend. We're texting already about rollerblading. No, I'm just kidding. We are not.
1: Is that it?
2: That's it.
1: Oh, God. I thought we had more to do today. I'm sorry. I'm trying to get over this cold, even though I don't have it.
2: You have a cold, and I've been exhausted all morning because I was at MGK until the wee hours of the evening,
1: We're
2: I guess.
1: Falling apart. Fallon just left us to do this all by ourselves. Listen, I do know one thing, though. We have Alex Warren tickets. 135 Vaughn's has your next chance to win Alex Warren tickets on 101.3 KDWB. Other than that, we'll see you tomorrow.
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30: Thanks for being here. So think about this. For your brain's health, I guess you got to stop sleeping this way. I'm going to tell you what it is. Coming up, hang tight.

0: 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For me, this week's going slow.
1: Oh.
0: This week's going slow.
1: I mean, it kind of just started.
0: Is it only Tuesday?
2: Yeah, it's Taco Tuesday.
1: You can't judge it yet.
0: I can. I don't know, but some weeks just start slow. This one is.
2: I think it's because you've just been like a busy gal lately, so.
0: A busy gal?
2: Yeah, it's just, you know.
0: What do you mean a busy gal?
2: Like, just like a busy. You've been busy. You've been like working a lot, so the
0: can I be a busy boy?
2: Yeah, yes, busy boy.
0: And Sissany, you successfully impressed the other parents with your baseball snack bags, I hear?
1: I sure did. I had the coolest snack bags. I had, they were filled with just a bunch of, I had like one sweet treat for them, but then I went like a healthy little gummy versus like the ones that have more sugar in them, I guess. Rice Krispie treats. What else did I have in there? Those. Just like the fruit of some sort. I had a cutie. Yeah, they really loved them.
0: So
1: a little mini
0: a
1: Gatorade. A tangerine.
0: The Rice Krispie snack is my favorite. Like a variety pack, right?
1: It really, really was. And all the kids were excited for the mini Gatorades because, like, they never get to drink mini Gatorades.
0: I know you were also taking it very seriously because you will be judged. Like, you get judged on this kind of stuff,
1: totally
0: like it or not.
1: Totally do.
0: Did they win?
1: They don't keep score. Isn't that fun?
0: Right. We should do that in life. No score.
1: I know, exactly. But
0: so much happier. No score.
1: Max had hit a double, so he was excited.
0: Did he really? That's a big deal.
1: I know. He loves it. He's just having so much fun. That's what it's about.
0: Okay. I think he's going to go pro, but too early to tell.
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0: Friday, June 26th, the world's most exciting combat sport, Bare Knuckle Fighting Championship, returns with another night of action you have to see to believe. 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

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Brain health, all right? They say don't sleep like this. Now, I've been told to sleep like this. Now they're saying don't sleep like this. I don't know which way is up. Hold on.

0: KDWB. Seacrest here, Sissany and Tanya. So I sleep on my... How do you sleep? I sleep on my stomach, hugging a pillow with my knee out. Mm-hmm. Like I'm
1: like you're running?
0: Yeah, like I'm running. And that's the pose. Hugging the pillow, arm up, leg out, knee out, on my stomach.
2: But you stay like that the whole night?
0: I flip left and right.
2: I'm like a helicopter. Yeah, I'm just like my stomach, my back, my side.
0: Oh, I can't do... Well, that's the thing. My back. I cannot sleep on my back. My doctor says, better to sleep on your back. Better to sleep on your back.
2: I only sleep on my back like right when like my first alarm goes off.
0: Well, now new research indicates that sleeping in this position might increase the risk of neurodegenerative disorders on your back.
2: Yay.
0: No, don't sleep on your back.
2: No, I'm being sarcastic.
0: Okay, fine. Then yay.
2: There you go.
0: I don't understand now your sarcasm.
2: Now you get it.
0: So the theory is it results in less efficient removal of brain toxins, which can accumulate and worsen over time. So now,
2: but
0: I'm on my stomach, but that hurts my back.
2: Yeah.
0: Over time.
2: Stomach is like horrible for your lower back.
0: Wish we could sleep standing up like some animals can.
1: We probably could.
2: Well, when I get acid reflux, I prop my pillows up and then I just kind of sitting up like this.
0: Every Friday.
2: More like Saturday morning.
0: Every Saturday morning.
2: Yeah, yeah.
0: The quote, the universe buries strange jewels deep within us all and then stands back to see if we can find them.
1: Find the jewels.
0: Find the jewels. They're in you.
2: Well.
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Rumors of a Princess Diaries 3 have been percolating for years and years, but it's finally official. Anne Hathaway will don the crown once again, and Julie Andrews is on board as well. But what may be most exciting is that a girl who grew up a diehard fan of the first two films and since has become a wildly successful creative person has signed on to direct the third installment. Search Princess Diaries for the full story. 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

0: this on. So one of my best female friends goes, dude, you know what you should do? She goes, what apps? There's dating apps. She said she recommended Raya.
1: Yeah, I feel like you would be a great candidate for that.
0: I'd be embarrassed to be on.

0: one hit music station. 101.3 KDWB. So one of my best female friends goes, dude, you know what you should do? What was that? It was dating apps. I'd be embarrassed to be on it.
1: Why? It's so what everyone does.
0: But like, I'm up there. Hi, what's your name? Ryan Seacrest. What do you do? This. I mean, what am I going to say?
1: So what? Who you are.
2: Yes.
0: What? You don't want to be incognito, bro?
1: That's not the approach to try to date somebody.
0: It is if you want to not... I want to get to know them before they know me.
1: If they are the right person, then they're going to treat you right, knowing exactly who you are from the very beginning.
0: No, but I want to, like, disguise myself.
1: People know your name. They know who you are. You're Ryan Seacrest.
0: Well, yeah.
1: And don't be embarrassed to be on a dating app.
0: Well, I am.
1: Facts.
0: I'm not on it, but I would be on it. Why don't you show me who's on? Let me do a little scrolling.
1: So many amazing people.
0: Why? How do you, have you met them?
1: Yeah.
2: Okay, I have a couple of friends who met on Raya. I have a friend that met their boyfriend on Raya a year and a half ago.
1: Just dabble. Like, you have Instagram. Instagram is basically a dating app. Have you ever checked your DMs? I'm sure there's tons of people trying to holler.
0: I do check my DMs. Let's come out of it, though.
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1: All right, Sissany, Selena Gomez has a very deliberate message about Justin Bieber.
2: All right, so Selena Gomez has an important message to anyone thinking any of her songs are just about Justin Bieber. As we know, Selena and Benny released their album, I Said I Love You, first, and all of her fans are quick to notice one song in particular and starting to coming up with theories about that song, You Said You Were Sorry, with lyrics like, but I had a dream, you said you were sorry, sorry for everything that you put me that you put on me. Everyone was quick to assume that these lyrics were about Justin Bieber, but Selena is saying, not on my watch.
1: Really?
2: I think this is all over. Why would she be writing music still about Justin Bieber, especially with her current fiance?
1: Exactly. She's in this like bliss of love. It's a perfect spot right now.
2: Exactly.
1: So, no Bieber.
2: And while doing a Q&A, Selena did say, I would like to say most of this album has nothing to do with what everyone may go to. I've had to go through transitions with friends and lose people in my life and gain new people. And I've had a whole new life forever.
1: Yeah, I think, got rid of all of her contacts. Remember, she did this whole journey, worked on herself a lot, which completely put her, I think, in the spot to be open to find Benny, right? To find this amazing relationship and love.
2: That's the only way to move on in life. You have to close the doors that don't serve you anymore.
1: I quite like the idea of getting rid of my contacts.
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The Twin Cities, number one hit music station, 101.3 KDWB. Tyler Perry wears a lot of impressive hats. He's a writer, director, producer, and humanitarian. But did you know he's also a godfather? And it's to a very high-profile little one, Princess Lilibet, the three-year-old daughter of Prince William and Meghan Markle. And Tyler takes the godparenting seriously. There's actually a lot of stars who serve in that role to other stars' kids. Some that are really interesting, check them out. Search Godparents at onairbryan.com.

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They're predicting the romantic tour could rake in up to $500 million. 6 months of work. Here's number three. For just the

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2: 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Seacrest Countdown. This is Somber. It's home record number one.

0: 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Can we take a moment and talk about the viral Puerto Rico song?
1: Yes, it is everywhere.
0: We're going to get to that in just a second.

0: name it, it is everywhere. It's not necessarily you have to go to San Juan, Puerto Rico to do this viral trend. Everyone's just using it in general for like their vacation clips. I don't know what it is. There's something catchy about this song that's really kind of just an earworm. And once you hear it once, it like it's stuck in your head.
1: No, I can't.
2: First time in San Juan, mi hijo.
0: The guy who made it openly admits it is AI generated. The creator is TikTok user SaxboyBilly18. Oh. And his whole page is dedicated to AI songs. And he, like I said, openly saying, I'm using AI to make these. This is the one that actually just like shot up and like went viral. Wait.
3: How do I feel about that voice not even being a real person? I'm not so sure.
0: This is the world we live in, guys.
3: I know, but I want to know that guy that's singing the Puerto Rico song. Sounds like a good dude.
0: Robot.
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0: Hey, what up? Thanks for having us on. Starting off your afternoon with us. 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I got Somber on the way this afternoon, Sabrina Carpenter. We're going to do Dracula. And I want to know the good news going on in your life next.
1: Welcome to a commercial-free hour of music.

What's the good news going on in your life? It's KDWB. My name is Bond, and we kick off every single afternoon show with you and some good news. I'll share. I just checked the weather app, and I'm so excited. Next week, it's finally going to be nice in the cities, literally 97 degrees. So what's the reason you cheesing? 651-989-KDWB. You can call right now and let me know.

0: Paul. My girl Kelsey got a big old smile on her face. Kelsey, it's KDWB. What's the reason you cheesing?
1: Over this past weekend, I hung out with some friends and I brought my guitar. And like the hardest part was not playing in front of them. It was bringing the guitar with me. And I just felt like they were so supportive.
0: Oh, wait. So you've never played in front of your friends before? This was your first time doing it?
1: Yeah. Well, they like didn't know that about me.
0: Oh, look at you. Congratulations. It's one thing to have a talent, but to be able to share that talent with people that support you takes

0: You're in.
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5: 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The

decompress from your day after work? 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

We need to just stop real quick and give Olivia Rodrigo her flowers because her third album, number one on the Billboard chart. Third album to go number one, too. And she just announced this all-women lineup festival that she's doing in Cali this August. She's just doing it all. It's KDWB.

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0: 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You're going to have a chance to win 2 tickets to his show next week at Grand Casino at 2:20, so be here.
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Hey, thanks for kicking it with us. It is KDWB. My name is Vaunt. I hope it does not come off rude when my coworkers pass me up in the hall and I say hi, but I keep it pushing. I just don't feel like every single day we need to have a conversation. That could just be the inner East Coast in me where it's like quick hi, bye, not like a hey, how's the kids every single day.

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0: Time for you to win some tickets to see Alex Warren playing Grand Casino Arena next week, next Thursday, July 2nd. It is a game that we're playing. It's not just call and you win the tickets. No, no, no. We want real diehard fans. So here's how it works. You're going to guess the Fever Dream temp because he has that song, Fever Dream. That's so good.
1: Left the room the second that you walked in, something like a fever dream.
0: So if you can guess the Fever Dream temp, then you win Alex Warren tickets. And the Fever Dream temp is between 100.3 to 101.3. So you got 11 options. 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

0: Alex Warren tickets for you right now. If you can guess the Fever Dream temperature, he's at Grand Casino Arena next Thursday night, if you were wondering. KDWB, hello, who's this?
1: Robin,
0: what are you up to on this kind of gloomy looking Tuesday?
1: I am sitting in a parking lot waiting to go in to buy cat litter.
0: Okay, sounds like an eventful Tuesday. Let's make it a little bit more exciting and get you playing Guess the Fever Dream for Alex Warren tickets. Okay, Robin?
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1: Thank you.
0: It's all good. Got another chance for you to win Alex Warren tickets around 4:20 on KDWB. Have a good one, Robin.

Your 2 a.m. questions are nobody's business. Not the symptoms you're scared to tell your doctor. Not the money worries. Not the things you'd rather keep private. Right now, companies are using what you look up online to track, target, and make a fortune off your secrets. 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

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It's Vaughn on 101.3 KDWB. This girl's got the number one album right now, and she just announced the Daisy Chain Fields Festival, an all-female festival with Chappell Roan, Cat's Eye, Stevie Nicks going down in California later this August. Olivia Rodrigo's doing a damn thing.

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Tuesdays and Thursdays, Vaughn stirs the pot. That's coming up. Also, I'm going to let you know right now, you got to stop doing something in the shower. Yeah, I know what you're doing in there. We'll discuss coming up.

0: You might want to stop doing this in the shower. I know what you're doing in there. It is 101.3 KDWB, the Twin Cities' number one hit music station. My name is Vaunt. And my Instagram, because I know you were wondering, at Vaunt Leak. They're saying you got to stop using a washcloth or a loofah in the shower every single day. And who's they? Dermatologists are saying that because, I don't know, apparently it helps, or it causes more germs if you don't clean them every day. And I'm pretty sure you're not going and cleaning your body with a loofah and then cleaning the loofah. I'm going to be honest with you. My little bougie ace, I use a silicone scrubber. I think I found it on Amazon and it is Prime Day. So if you want to go buy one, thank me later. Dermatologists say that the best way to wash your body is with your hand, and I disagree. I don't feel like you can get sudsy enough with your hands because the soap just continues to fall out of your hand, unless I'm doing it wrong. And also, if you're one of those people that just shower with a washcloth, a loofah, whatever, but you don't clean your feet, the water is not going to trickle down to your feet. You better just scrub your feet. Stop being nasty.
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My name is Vaunt, and if you're new here, I've been known to stir the pot. 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So right after Bruno Mars, Vaunt stirs the pot.

0: 101.3 KDWB. What up? It's Vaunt on Instagram. I'm at Vaunt Leak. And it's time for Vaunt Stirs the Pot. I think babies and dogs should be banned from breweries. I know breweries have become like the hot spot to go, but they're literally built around alcohol. There's no reason you should bring a kid to a bar, so why would you bring a kid to a brewery? Not only is it not good for them, but don't you want to go and hang out with the girls, have a couple of beers, and not have to worry about your screaming kid every 2 seconds? Kind of same thing with dogs. You want to go and have a nice little Friday afternoon, happy hour, sip on a Kona Big Wave and not worry about your dog yanking you every 2 seconds because they have to go out and go pee. Plus, you don't know who around you might be scared or allergic to a dog. I just think kids and dogs change the vibe of everything. There should just be some spaces where it's just adults. And I know you probably disagree. Minnesota is such a big brewery state. Go ahead, call me 651-989-KDWB, or you can text me at 53921. Let me hear it. I don't think kids or dogs should be allowed at breweries.
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0: Yo, it's KDWB. My name is Vaunt. People are not happy because I stirred the pot and said kids and dogs should not be allowed at breweries. I don't think dogs should be anywhere where there's food or something you're getting served. And I know there's an argument about kids and whether or not, you know, we can't live in a kid-free world, right? I totally understand that.
1: We could. Kids are stupid.
0: Okay.
1: I hate kids.
0: Oh, okay. Chloe stirs the pot. Chloe, there's about to be an angry mob of kindergartners standing outside your house.
1: Oh, I mean, I don't totally hate kids.
0: Nah, you already said it. The Twin Cities already heard you. You hate kids. Don't try to walk it back now.

0: Rob agrees with me. Rob, I said for Vaughn Stirs the Pot that kids and babies shouldn't be allowed in breweries. Let him know.
1: I was just at a brewery the other day, and it was youth baseball night for parents and their kids.
0: Also, I bet you're just trying to enjoy a Kona Big Wave, unwind from the day, and there's a bunch of kids just screaming and crying all around you.
1: And then there was a boys team and a girls team there. So you're talking 25 kids at least. There's no place to sit.
0: Exactly.

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We're going to do Talk Me Through It at 7:40 and we'll figure it out. 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

And just in case you were wondering, the next chance you'll have to win those Alex Warren tickets when he takes over sold-out Grand Casino Arena next week, 420, you can win on KDWB. Why you

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It's September, our iHeartRadio Music Festival goes down in Vegas, and night one is already sold out thanks to this girl, Zara Larsson. 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
1: Well, it's raining. Everybody in their car probably just crying right now on their ride home. But thanks for listening. It's the Twin Cities' number one hit music station with Fallon and Colt in the Morning and live on our free iHeartRadio app. My name is Vaughn. It's going to get you Alex Warren tickets. 20 minutes from now, we're going to play Guess the Fever Dream Temp. And if you guess, you win tickets to his show, Grand Casino Arena, next week. Also, I got to ask you a question about the dude at the World Cup that left the World Cup because his fiance or his wife gave birth. We'll just...

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1: Montavious, I got a bone to pick with you.
0: Join the club, brother. What did I do now?
1: So I was listening like 2 months ago, and you said Bruno Mars is this generation's Michael Jackson, and I disagree, and that angered me.
0: Hold on. Let me get you right. I said that I think Bruno Mars is as close to We Will See as a modern-day Michael Jackson. And you can't deny it. He's just so good.
1: Okay. I could hear what you say, but I disagree.
0: He can do all the things Michael did.

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I'm letting you know right now, if I get to see Alex Warren next week at Grand Casino Arena. Last year he was here, he promised we'd go through Target, Pink Pony scooter racing. Apparently, it's a thing that he does. I got two tickets for you into his show at Grand Casino Arena, two songs away on KDWB.

All right, so here's what's happening. Two tickets to Alex Warren's show next Thursday, Grand Casino Arena, could be all yours if you can guess the Fever Dream 10, because he's got that song, Fever Dream. So if you guess the number correctly, we'll spin a wheel, and hopefully you'll get to go see Alex Warren. But you got to call right now to play that game. 651-989-KDWB. Hook you up with these Alex Warren tickets after

0: over in beautiful Brooklyn Park. Hi, Deanna.
1: Woo! Oh my gosh, Font, really?
0: Yes, really, girl. You're going to play this game to try to win Alex Warren tickets, all right?
1: Yes, I need to win these.
0: All right, I'm crossing my fingers, crossing my toes, yeah. Crossing my T's, crossing everything I got for you, all right? All you got to do is guess the fever dream temperature. So you have 11 options between 100.3 and 101.3. You have to choose. We'll spin a wheel and see if you win the tickets. And I got good juju for you, okay?
1: Okay.
0: All right, go ahead. Make your guess.
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0: All right, let's spin that wheel.
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0: You're going to go see Alex Warren!
1: Oh, my God!
0: Two tickets into his show, Grand Casino Arena, July 2nd. All yours, Deanna.
1: Much. Oh my God, I'm so excited.
0: It's going to be good. Who are you taking with you?
1: I don't know. I'm going to see. Maybe
0: you
1: gotta
0: think about it. Oh, I'm so happy for you. I got another chance for you to win Alex Warren tickets at 5:20 if you want to stick around for your chance to win. I could be

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1: Hopkins.
0: Ooh, that's perfect. Okay, I think you're going to do great. 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

in full swing, and it's been so cool to watch. There was a guy named Jeremy Doku, and he had to leave the World Cup because his wife gave birth to their first child, which is totally fine. I just don't know that I would do that necessarily. I know it's my first kid, don't get me wrong, but you know how long I waited, how long I practiced my butt off to get to the World Cup? I think I know the answer, but ladies, would you be mad at your man if he stayed at the World Cup, missed the birth of his first child? And honestly, fellas, would you do this? Go ahead and hit me right now, 651-989-K.

0: My name is Vont. It's 101.3 KDWB. Imagine practicing your entire life to make it to the Super Bowl or to the World Cup, and right as it's happening, your wife goes into labor with your first child. Would you leave as a man? Or women, would you be upset if your man didn't leave?
1: As a player or as a fan?
0: As a player, my man is in the World Cup.
1: Oh, that's tough, because I feel like, is that the first kid or second? Because I feel like that might matter too. If it's the first kid, I feel like you might have to leave, but if it's your second kid, I think you might be able to stay.

0: My name is Vaughn. So we're talking about this guy who left the World Cup because his wife went into labor with their firstborn. And left meaning he was in the World Cup competing, getting ready to win a championship trophy or whatever they win. Taylor, we spoke to a man, now a woman's perspective. Would you be mad if he didn't leave?
1: I really wouldn't. I don't think I would. I think it's
0: really
1: such a cool experience. But I do have such a good support system. Like, my mom and sisters would be there, and I wouldn't be mad. I really don't think I would be.
0: I think I'd have to be there as a man. I would want to be there. But at the same time, how many times do you make it to the World Cup, you know? You could have multiple kids.

Hey, what up? Thanks for having us on. Hopefully keep you company during this rainy ride home. My name is Vaughn. This is the Twin Cities number one hit music station with Fallon and Colt in the morning live on that free iHeartRadio app. Hey, happening in 20 minutes, actually 18 minutes. Alex Warren tickets for you. And he's at Grand Casino Arena next week. Going to get you a pair of passes into that show and a chance to win $2,500 later this hour.

this song makes everybody in the theater cry, but apparently they're already working on Toy Story 6. Come on, can we please stop with the reboots, with the sequels? I love Pixar, but make something original. It's 101.3 KDWB.

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Maybe buy them like a little slip and slide for the backyard. 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

All right, I got your last pair of passes to see Alex Warren for tonight. He's going to be at Grand Casino Arena next Thursday. This dude blew up overnight. Not overnight. I mean, it was gradual, of course. But last year was playing Uptown Theater. Now Grand Casino Arena is sold out. You want tickets? Can you guess the Fever Dream temp? Call right now for your chance to win. 651-989-KDWB.

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2: 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Oh no, Shavina, I'm so sorry.
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2: Maybe next time, all right? 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Tomorrow, Fallon and Colt will have another chance for you to win Alex Warren tickets, okay? 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

0: So I can guess what you're doing. 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
1: Yeah.
0: I knew it. Taking in like the calmness of the rain. You're definitely one of those people that just sits in their car after you get home from work, but you don't want to go in the house yet. Like you're just sitting there on your phone scrolling.
1: Pretty much.
0: I knew it. I don't know why we do that, but it's like, all right, you had a long day.

B is the Twin Cities' number one hit music station. It's Vaunt. Hope you get home safe. I know it's raining out, ugly and blah. But good news, tomorrow, back with more Alex Warrantek. I'm out of here. Have a beautiful and blessed rest of your Tuesday. And thanks for listening. I'm on Instagram if you need me until then, at Vaunt League. Follow me. I'll follow you back. Maybe spam you with pictures of my dog. For just

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KDWB, the Twin Cities number one hit music station. You made it through Tuesday, which I always say is the hardest day of the week. I'm Kayla. Welcome to the show. 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

So yesterday, Olivia Rodrigo announced that she is starting her own music festival, and it's an all-women music festival. Some of the artists performing for this inaugural one is Chappell Roan, Doechii, Cat's Eye, Eli, Quiet Light. 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I want to go. I know.

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0: The National Weather Service in the Twin Cities has issued a tornado warning for southeastern Rice County, southwestern Goodview County, and southeastern Minnesota until 7 p.m. At 6:23 p.m., a severe thunderstorm capable of producing a tornado was located 5 miles southwest of Nerstrand, or 7 miles east of Faribault, moving southeast at 40 miles per hour. Expected hazards include tornado. This is a radar-indicated threat. The following impacts are expected. Flying debris will be dangerous to those caught without shelter. Mobile homes will be damaged or destroyed. Damage to roofs, windows, and vehicles will occur. Tree damage is likely. This tornado will be near Kenyon around 6:35 p.m. Other locations impacted by the tornado include Ruskin and Nerstrand Big Woods State Park. Move to an interior room on the lowest floor of a well-built building away from windows. If you are outdoors, in a mobile home, or in a vehicle, move to the closest substantial shelter and protect yourself from flying debris. Repeating, a tornado warning has been issued until 7 p.m. for the following counties in Minnesota, Goodhue, and Rice.
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KDWB, the Twin Cities number one hit music station. Clearly, Somber knows what the people want. He has a new music video coming out, and yesterday he teased that the leading lady for the video is the girl from Obsession that everybody is talking about right now. The movie is like the biggest horror movie in the past 10 years. I'm excited for this video.